That's young Tucker Pillsbury, who goes by the name of Role Model. Stain is the tune that we heard. His album is called Chuck Timely and the Hourglass. Chuck Timely is a fictional time traveler that young Tucker invented. It's a great story. He is a talented guy. Role Model. Before that, Donald Fagen from his solo album, The Nightfly with New Frontier. It's Discovery Road. I'm Louise Coogan. Thanks for being here for the second hour. Here's someone you know, most likely, with a new song. I don't know if there's going to be an album, but right now we just have a song. Let's see if you can figure out who this is. The song is called Peaches. And you're hearing it on Discovery Road.

From her latest release, Returning to Myself, that's Brandi Carlile and her tune for Joni Mitchell and their remarkable friendship. Before that, Joni Mitchell herself, Hissing of Summer Lawns, as we are all experiencing now with the heat. Michelle Andigiocello was with Cat Power for their cover of You Don't Want Me. Do you remember the original? I had to look it up. The band was called The Human League, and it was in 1981, and I think it was a one-hit wonder. But that is a very cool cover from Michelle Andigiocello. We started this set with Someone You Know. It was Carly Simon. Carly Simon has released a tune called Peaches, and I hope to hear more from her. This is Discovery Road. I'm Louise Coogan. The Jayhawks are back. Sanctuary Park is the name of their album. Here's American Midnight. It's the Jayhawks on Discovery Road.

0: In the Hour of Chaos is the new album from Alison Russell. Really Real is that tune, featuring her friend Nora Jones. Before that, we heard Grace Potter from her brand new release entitled Trespasser, the tune Belong, as we all search for where we belong. And we started that set with the Jayhawks. From their new album entitled Sanctuary Park, we heard American Midnight. This is Discovery Road. I'm Louise Coogan. Here is one of my favorite storytellers, Mary Gaucher, always taking a look at the world and interpreting things for us through song and story. This tune is called Sometimes. Two words, not sometimes, sometimes. It's Mary Gaucher, new music on Discovery Road.
1: I work the orange blossom special, 48 to 54, Manhattan to Miami. I worked in the dining car till Eisenhower built the interstates and jetliners sailed the sky and luxury trains were

Bobby and Martin Luther King. These days guns are everywhere, Lord, they shooting everything. I saw my first black president, made me so proud I cried.

Todd Snyder, covering John Fogerty, Fortunate Son. Before that, Mary Gaucher with Sometimes. Yes, we have seen Sometimes. It's Discovery Road, and I'm Louise Coogan. Here's something a little risky for me. This is an artist who is barely starting, barely known. She refers to herself as Jo Alice. She was born in Faro, Portugal, but ended up in the west coast of Ireland, where her musical talents began to grow. She speaks French, Portuguese, Spanish, Italian, and English. They say that Jo Alice's influences are evident. Let's see. New music from a new artist. When I Speak is the name of the tune. Jo Alice is the artist. And you're hearing her on Discovery Road.

Annie Lennox and the Eurythmics from 1983 with Sweet Dreams. Joy Alice before that with a great similar vibe, that beautiful deep vocal. It is in no way putting down the new artist. It is actually elevating them to the level of those that came before. I'm sure Joy Alice listens to Annie Lennox. It is Discovery Road. I'm Louise Coogan. As we wrap things up here today, there's a brand new album from Leon Bridges. It's called Happiness Anytime, Part 1. This track, Tears of Joy. New Leon Bridges on Discovery Road.

We heard new music from Leon Bridges, Tears of Joy, from Happiness Anytime Part 1, and then Sunshine in the Room from James Bay and John Batiste. Changes All the Time is the name of the album. You are my sunshine in the room when you join me for Discovery Road. I so appreciate your company. Oh, but it's time for me to go. 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I'd like to hear from you. Tell me about an artist I'm missing. Until then, get out and see some live music. I promise it will enhance your life. 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

0: Good afternoon. You are tuned to the Traffic Jam Tuesday with the Lulus. Getting started today with the brand new release remix, Natural Blues, T-E-C-I-E, featuring Jacob Lusk on vocals. Moby, of course, the who made that song so famous. He's on percussion, and they are featuring Blondish and Kiko Franco, and I want to dedicate that to Scott this afternoon. And it's a song he loves, and this just came out 4 days ago. And I found it, this cover, and I said, let's play the new one for Scott. And I am Lori Lou, and across from me is my redheaded radio partner in crime, Miss Linda Lou. How are you doing?
1: Doing good, doing good. Hey, everything's cool in the land of Florida. 88 degrees at 9 o'clock in the morning.
0: Oof, it is
1: walking
0: steamy.
1: The dog, and I'm just sweating.
0: I know. Is the dog sweating?
1: You know, storm sat down 3 times, so is that an indication?
0: Yes, that is an indication.
1: I don't want to be walking. Mama, she's just going. I'm sweating. But hey, it is going to be that way for the next few months, so deal with it, right?
0: Right. Hope you had a chance to vote today. It's a very important thing to do. And I'm not sure what time the polls close in this area, but you do
1: probably have 7 time.
0: Don't
1: you think?
0: Probably around 7. And
1: someone will let us know.
0: Someone will let us know, I'm sure. One of our kind listeners will tell us. But it is the most important thing you can do as an American, as a citizen of this country of ours. And we're going to get back to music. But before I do that, we want to thank Joe Ellen Shulkey for sitting in.
1: Oh, Josie Lou, yes, thank you.
0: And doing a great job last week. Really appreciated your coverage, and we are very grateful. So, and one more thing before we get to music. Between 4 and 4:30 this afternoon, I have a pair of tickets to give away to Wynonna Judd. If you want to write down the number now, it's 813-239-9663. 813-239-9663. Hold on to that. More information to come. And that'll be between 4 and 4:30. Let's see. On Saturday, Marcy played Yarn, and that band had kind of gone into the way back recesses of my memory. So I said, I'm going to pull a Yarn song out too. So here is Long Shot.

Kelly Crockett here on WMNF. It's Tuesday with the Lulus. Got lots of great music in store. And we're going to go next to Gospel Machine and then the Supremes.

0: going to turn the over to the newsroom in just a moment.
1: Speak there, girl.
0: Yeah, easier said than done, okay? Or easier done than said.
1: There's a song, easier said than done. Hey, out of the news, we're going to do the Warren Treaty. It'll hurt me more than it'll hurt you off of their new CD.
0: Juanita, happy day. How are you?
2: It's been good. How about you?
0: It's been great. Take it away.
2: Thank you, and good afternoon. I'm Juanita Hurtado Huérfano with the WMNF News Headlines. It is 3:31 p.m. Early this morning, Governor Ron DeSantis suspended former state legislator Michael Caruso. The 67-year-old Republican was arrested today for allegedly kidnapping and molesting a child. According to the Miami Herald, this is also not the first time Caruso is facing those allegations. In divorce filings, his first wife accused him of sexually assaulting a child. Caruso served as the Palm Beach County's clerk of courts and comptroller. DeSantis appointed him to the position last August. He is the only Republican candidate in the November ballot for that position. Anna Stemler. DeSantis appointed him to the position last August. He is the only Republican candidate in the November ballot for that position.

0: looking for alternatives. Are you seeing a direct uptick in inquiries?
1: Absolutely. Without any doubt, there has been a marked increase throughout 2026. We actually started communication with the Haitian community at the end of 2025, when this issue really first arose, that, you know, led to the eventual Supreme Court decision. And we've been in touch with people since that time. And many people were interested in learning their options throughout 2026 so far, but they all wanted to wait and see. Everyone wanted to wait and see because we were all hoping for a different outcome. We were hoping that the Supreme Court might make a different decision and that this is not how things would end up. But since the Supreme Court decision, the interest has increased even more. Many people are starting the process, initiating the steps, getting their documents together so that they can make a trip.
0: Is there a number to quantify the increase of interest?
1: Absolutely. I would tell you that we've seen around a 25 to 30% increase in interest.
0: When consulting with Haitians facing the loss of their U.S. status, what are the fundamental baseline requirements they need to understand before applying for Canadian residency?
1: Number one, you need a passport. You have to have a valid passport to make the application. Now, it's okay if it's only valid for a couple of more years. It's okay if you renew your passport to make the application and it's got the whole 10 years on it. Either way is fine, but you're definitely going to need a passport. And then from there, it's different for each situation. Different applications have different documentary requirements. Permanent residence applications have totally different considerations from, say, like a work permit application or even a visitor visa just to get on the plane.
0: For those who have been living and working in the U.S. for years under TPS, how do Canada's skilled worker pathways evaluate their U.S. professional experience?
1: Where your U.S. work experience actually really gives you a leg up is in the employment market in Canada, because Canadian work experience is, of course, the gold standard in Canada. But you know what's right next to that? U.S. work experience, because we're all on sort of the same wavelength in terms of employment culture, expectations, you know, cultural employment norms, those types of things. It's really similar between Canada and the U.S. And a Canadian employer, if they're looking at a candidate and they see, oh, okay, well, you know, you worked abroad, you worked here, you were in Asia, you were there in Latin America, okay. But if they see, oh, you're working in the States, got it. Like, that's it. So it's a huge leg up in the employment market itself.
0: How feasible is employer-supported immigration?
1: Very feasible, especially when you have that added benefit of having worked in the States. Because again, it's really desirable for Canadian employers. And also, if you've been working in the States, then your English is going to be on point. And then also, if you speak French as well, if you're bilingual, not only is an employer going to be very interested in this, there could even be a bidding war. I'm not joking. Like, bilingual candidates are, in Canada, that is the gold standard across the country. And that's the other thing too. If you're bilingual, French and English, this is not just Quebec who would be interested in this, right? Not just in French employers in Quebec. I'm talking about across the entire country of Canada, all the way coast to coast.
2: That was Cassandra Falls, founder of Doherty Falls Immigration, speaking with WLRN's Wilkin Brutus. Traffic is slow approaching downtown Tampa on I-275 South and I-4 West. Watch for emergency vehicles on the Howard Franklin Bridge reaching SB 4th Street North. The off-ramp is blocked. Also, stay hydrated. There is a heat alert across Hillsborough County until 7 p.m. Tonight, it will be cloudy, warm, and humid with spots of rain and lows in the low 80s. Tomorrow, it will be humid with stray thunderstorms and highs in the low 90s. I'm Juanita Hurtado Huérfano with the WMNF News Headlines. 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

0: be wrong. Low Cut Connie from his new CD, Living in the USA. And Low Cut Connie was just on Jimmy Kimmel last week. And if you don't know Low Cut Connie, you need to check him out. And we're also listening to Pony Bradshaw, a couple of new CDs out. You were listening to him do Ode to Humidity. That's the name of the CD. And you listen to Universal Thump. And Pony, he's a hot item in the Americana world. And he is from North Georgia, actually born in Mississippi. And there you go. And we opened it up with a little bit of, I don't even know who we opened up with.
1: Warren Treaty.
0: Great, great new CD out with Michael Trotter and Tanya Trotter. New CD, It'll Hurt Me More Than It'll Hurt You. And a cool song. And I know Miss Julie has their phone number, so you can talk to her.
1: If you need to get in touch with Warren Treaty, call Miss Julie.
0: There you go.
1: But she's not here this afternoon.
0: This is WMNF you're listening to. We are the Lulus, and we're here every Tuesday. Hope that you're digging with the sounds that we're playing. A lot of good more music. Is that what I want to say? Coming your way, I did want to mention we played a little tribute to Dave Marsh later, the journalist who had passed this week, and we'll talk about that. We'll do our tribute to the King of Rock and Roll, and bada boom. There we go.
1: Real quick, I want to remind everybody, between 4 and 4:30, we have a Wynonna Judd ticket giveaway. She is going to be at the Straw Center on November 11th, 11-11. And what I'm going to do is give the number out, the phone number, 813-239-9663. And sometime between 4 and 4:30, I'll be playing a Wynonna song, and the first caller gets those tickets. So keep that in mind. Tuck that phone number away sometime
0: soon.
1: So
0: we have December 12th, we just booked a reheat of Heat Wave. We're going to bring a couple of the bands back. We're at Skippers, and we're going to bring McKinley James. He's booked, and we're going to add a few more. So if you were at Heat Wave this year, you'll know that it's going to be a hot night. December the 12th here at WMNF. Let's take a listen again to McKinley James, who's been opening the shows for ZZ Top, so he's got to be good.

looking for trouble? You came to the right place. 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Just look right in my face. I was born standing up.

0: and roll. Need I say more? August 16th, 1977, he was getting ready to go on tour again to Maine. And of course, everybody knows the outcome. 42 left the world, and his music is still around. My gosh, what a great, great, great voice. Lori, have you ever been to Graceland? I don't know if I've asked you or not.
1: I've never been to Graceland.
0: Wow. Okay.
1: I will go someday. It's on my blanket list.
0: Okay. Well, there you go. I've been there a number of times. I will never forget, and I just make this real quick. My girlfriend and I can't remember her name. Wait a minute. She's coming.
1: Your girlfriend and you went to Graceland.
0: Oh, this is awful. I can see her. Debbie. I think her name was Debbie.
1: That's your sister.
0: No, it was a different Debbie.
1: Okay, different Debbie.
0: Anyway, well, we went to Graceland. She's a huge, huge Elvis fan. Mm-hmm. We're on the wall marking, you know, you always put your name on the wall because mm-hmm. everybody did. And all of a sudden, this black limousine pulled up. Seriously. And she and I, we looked at each other, and the guy rolled down the window, black tinted, you know, window. He goes, "Do you like Elvis?" What a stupid question. You're in front of Graceland. And then we looked at him, and then he threw us two T-shirts and then drove off. Elvis, I know. That is a true story.
1: Now, did that happen posthumously or before?
0: Oh, no. After he passed, yeah.
1: After he passed.
0: So,
1: Elvis is everywhere, man.
0: He is everywhere.
1: Everywhere.
0: So, throughout the show, I will be playing some more Elvis, but he is the king of rock and roll, and long live the king. Here on WNF, what's going to be coming out of the news, Missy?
1: Coming out of the news is going to be brand new Eddie 9V.
0: Okay, and take it away with a little bit of Allman Brothers heading up to NPR News. This is WMNF Tampa.

0: we're just trying to get organized here, or at least I am. We just heard Jesse Wells doing Won't You Come Out Tonight, and the album is called Masks Off. And before that, we heard The Status Quo. There's been a compilation that has just come out very recently, like really recently. And from that, we heard Junior's Waiting. And before that, The Led Zeppelin with Living Loving. And before we open this out with brand new Eddie Ninevee, and the song is Whole Lot of Coming for You, and he will be live at Janus on October 11th. So if you can go check him out, because he is all the rage, get on over to Janus on that day. I mentioned
1: all the rage.
0: All the rage. All the rage. All the rage. God, I kind of messed up a little bit.
1: Sorry.
0: I know. That's okay. If I can make anybody laugh, I'm happy. So, and I have a lot of things that people laugh at. So earlier I said that we were going to give away a pair of Winona tickets to the first caller. And guess what? We're finally getting around to playing Winona. So the first caller to dial 813-239-9663 will be Daviner. So if you like Winona and you are available on 11-11, my favorite day of the year, tickets will go to
1: favorite
0: you.
1: Favorite day of the year.
0: 11-11. And my favorite time is 11-11. So I love me some November 11th at 11-11.
1: Gotcha.
0: Okay. Here's Winona Judd.

0: The Rolling Stones, The Last Time in the Midnight Hour by Echo and the Bunnymen. And we started that set off with Wynonna Judd, A New Day Dawning. Want to congratulate Pamela in the 813. She won those tickets and she was so, so happy. She's a huge Wynonna fan and she was a huge fan of Naomi, her mother. So congratulations to you. I know you'll have a wonderful time. For the news, I want to thank everybody who has written and called and emailed. So wonderful to hear your kind words as always. Linda, what is up after the news?
1: Pay my tribute to Dave Marsh, okay. Rock critic, and Bruce Springsteen. He wrote three books by him. I'll talk about it later, but we'll head it over to the news in a minute. There you go.
0: Okay. Juanita.
2: Hello.
0: Hello, number two. Take it away.
2: Thank you, and good afternoon. I'm Juanita Hurtado Huérfano with the WMNF News Headlines. It is 4:31 p.m. A Palestinian-American college student with ties to Tampa has been in Israeli custody for more than 2 months. But a wide-ranging coalition of groups wrote a letter yesterday to Secretary of State Marco Rubio demanding her release. Sama Safi is 20 years old. Late at night in early June, Israeli soldiers took her from her West Bank home. Leila Farzak, the second cousin of Sama Safi, says she has been in custody ever since.
3: It's very restricted, the amount of shower or the amount to stay out in the sun. She's in a cell which takes only 5 inmates. They are already 10. Some sleep on the floor. There's a spread of this skin disease, which has been a big, big problem. And she's not regularly, they are unable to give her medication, which she needs to take daily. So it's a situation of fear, of aggression, of precarity, of overcrowdedness, and of illness.
2: She hopes the letter to Secretary Rubio will help get Sama Safi released, especially because her health is declining. County Commissioner Ken Hagen announced today that a definitive vote on the Tampa Bay Rays' new stadium proposal might be coming soon. He made the announcement this morning on the local radio station WDAE. Tampa City Council could vote Tampa Bay Rays' new stadium proposal might be coming soon. He made the announcement this morning on the local radio station

0: problems were reported as polling locations opened, adding that voters still have time to cast their ballots.
1: The people that are going to make it to the general ballot are who's going to get elected during the primary. And so right now we're less than 20% statewide. And so I would encourage people to get to the polls. It's hard to complain when you don't go vote.
0: Democrats led Republicans in voting by mail, while members of the GOP dominated Democrats in early voting. The state will start posting results at 8 p.m. Eastern Time after polls close in the Panhandle, which is on Central Time. Your polling location might have changed recently, so remember to check your voter ID. And for parents of children with disabilities, finding the right school that supports their child's needs can be challenging. WLRN's Natalie LaRouche-Pietri tells us about a recently launched website making it easier.
2: In 60 seconds or less, the Teagan AI platform can compile a list of private, charter, and virtual schools offering services that match the student's needs. Parents and guardians take a survey with questions about location, the student's age, disability diagnosis, and what kind of support is needed, like behavioral skills or occupational therapy. It was created by Orlando-based mom Shanine Gonzalez.
3: We really wanted to make sure that a parent can just do a really quick, like, is this the right thing assessment of the school.
2: Gonzalez named the website after her youngest son, Teagan, who has autism.
3: Being a parent that struggled with this, I was just trying to make the process easier because we have a lot going on. A lot of us have more than one kid. And so trying to streamline this process for our child that may learn differently has just become a whole lot easier.
2: The website includes options for 33 counties statewide, including Broward and Miami-Dade. I'm Natalie LaRouche-Pietri in Weston.
0: Traffic is slow approaching downtown Tampa on I-275 South and I-4 West. Stay hydrated. There is a heat alert across Hillsborough County until 7 p.m. Tonight, it will be cloudy, warm, and humid with spots of rain and lows in the low 80s. Tomorrow, it will be humid with stray thunderstorms and highs in the low 90s. I'm Juanita Hurtado Huérfano with the WMNF News Headlines. 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

0: talking about my generation, the Who there in the background. Just want to pay a little tribute to Dave Marsh, a rock critic, Bruce Springsteen biographer. He did 3 books on Bruce. He did a book on The Who. He did Louie Louie. He did an amazing amount of writing. He was the founder of Cream magazine. He did the first Rolling Stone cover back in 1978. He is someone in our generation that was that music critic that you always looked at and said, oh, whoa. So we were listening to that Born to Run. And, you know, with Dave, he was out of Detroit, of course, your land of Michigan.
1: Michigander. That was a Michigander.
0: He wrote a lot and was a true friend of Bruce Springsteen. And if you want to read more about his tributes that Stephen did and Bruce and everyone else in the music world, you could probably find it. And I just say this, Denny and I went to the Rock Hall. We've been to the Rock Hall so much. But this particular summer was 2009. We went to hear an interview by Dave Marsh and Dion. And it was basically in the theater. It was just a small group of people. And Dave Marsh just blew me away. He was just like, oh my gosh. He was a good friend of Dion, and we got to meet him afterwards, and he said, we told him we were from Tampa, and he says, oh, Ronnie Elliott. He was a friend of Ronnie Elliott. So there you go. Big rock critic and a writer, and if you want to read more about Dave Marsh or anything more, I pay that little tribute to Dave Marsh. We're going to do a tune. He did write a book on Louie Louie. We're going to do this by Tom Petty. Don't forget Tom Petty's special tribute on October the 3rd over at Skipper's Smokehouse with another Flea production here on WNF. Let's listen to Louie Louie by Tom Petty.

So we get in the car. And on the weekends, you got to figure out what to do with the kids. Where are we going? Where are we going to kill time? Went to the zoo, right? And the zoo generally is boring, but you have to go. We go up to pay, right? My wife wants the package. Any membership? My wife wants everything. She's like, just get the year membership. I go, babe, this is the only time we're ever coming to the zoo. When the kids are in their 30s, they're gonna go, remember that one time we went to the zoo? This is it. This is the one time. I'm not coming back here. Zoo's boring. There's nothing to do there. Listen, and I know some of you are going, how dare you? How dare you support the zoo? Those are wild animals. They're in captivity and you're supporting that? Listen, I get it. I understand. But I need 4 hours to kill, so we're gonna go look at sad animals. I don't know what to tell you. Half of the animals aren't even in the cage. I went to go look at the bears. I asked the guy, I go, where's the bear? He's like, no, he ain't in today. He ain't in. Wait, take the day off? He didn't come to work? He's back there, isn't he? What is he? Nah, he's in the back. He's getting his shots. He's getting his vaccines. I said, okay, bring that.

0: There we go. Dylan LeBlanc doing that with James LeBlanc, Angela LeBlanc, no, Angela Hacker and Bay Simpson and Crosby, Stills, Nash and Young did the original. And that is, of course, that's a new one out and about. Sweet. From Delusions of Grandeur with Dylan LeBlanc. We also listened to a little bit of At the Zoo with Simon and Garfunkel. Sebastian Maniscalco, he makes me laugh all the time. That it's a long cut of that comedy routine that he does, and you and I got to see him. He was so funny.
1: He was very, very funny.
0: Oh my God, so funny.
1: His entrance was really funny.
0: On the motor scooter?
1: On the motorcycle.
0: Motor, yeah. Well, I don't think it was a motorcycle. I thought it was a motor scooter, Italian little scooter.
1: He came in on a Vespa?
0: I think it was small.
1: I can't remember. I see him kind of coming in like thunder.
0: We're going to look on in the internet. The internet will tell us.
1: Because everything on the internet is true, and it knows everything.
0: Jimmy Reed before then with Takeout Insurance and the old Tom Petty tune. Louie Louie and the book written by Dave Marsh, as we pay that little tribute to Dave Marsh. What an incredible rock critic, and, you know, don't know him personally, but... You know, there you go. Here on WMNF, we're going to head it out up to the news. What's going to come out of the news, Missy?
1: We are going to,
0: Missy, I don't know,
1: because
0: why
1: it's Tuesday,
0: Missy.
1: And it's tie-dye Tuesday, which means Freak Show Dream Clinic. And in the Groove are coming up, I'm kind of veering towards the Dream Clinic, a live version of Lucky Man.
0: What number?
1: Oh, that will be number 14. But it's not time.
0: Lori.
1: Yes.
0: It is 4:58. Yes. If you got to be anywhere, so special. So special.
1: So special.
0: So special. So special. Hey, let's see. I was going to do a tune by Elvis, of course. Love the King of Rock and Roll, honoring him. And I couldn't believe it, 42 years old. Oh, my gosh. Unbelievable. We're going to send this out to our good, good, good friend, Terry Tomlin, who left us way too early, and he was a huge Elvis Presley fan, and he always wanted to hear this song. So this is WMNF Tampa. Stay tuned for the NPR News coming up. Let's listen to the King of Rock and Roll going out to Terry Tomlin.

live at Royal Albert Hall in England, Lucky Man, Emerson, Lake, and Palmer. Carl Palmer had one of those voices that just knocked my socks off, shall we say. Akin in some ways to Dave Alvin, though they don't sound alike, but they make me very emotional. And I hadn't played any ELP in a really long time. I said, it's time. Today is the day. And once again, I want to thank everybody who's reached out to us today by phone and email and text. Your kindness and generosity overwhelms us, and we are so grateful for you, to you, for listening to WMNF and Tie-Dye Tuesdays coming up next. And tell a friend. Just as Ed Green always says, tell a friend. That's the best way to spread the word. We're going to move on over to the Strokes. They are coming to the Benchmark Arena on September 12th. So go online if you'd like to check that out. I don't remember the last time the Strokes were touring, but we're going to hear Last Night.

0: Ms. Bishop Briggs right there. Her album came out several years ago. It's called Church of Scars, the song The Fire. Before that, Vampire Weekend doing Unbelievers, and we started off with The Strokes, Last Night, and that's N-I-T-E, and I'll remind everybody, The Strokes will be in concert on September 12th at the Benchmark Arena, and it's going to be really, really good if you can get there. So, let's see, I'm going to take a moment for a personal reason. I'm going to do an in memoriam for a special, special thing in my life, and it's dedicated to Rocket. Thank you. My little gray poodle who I adopted at about 7 years old, and had him for anywhere between 10 and 11 years.
1: I'm so sorry.
0: Less than 2 weeks ago, passed away in his sleep, curled up next to me in the bed. And he was a really goofy but loving dog. And I cherished him and I miss him terribly. And anyone who knows me that knows that I always have musical extensions on my animal names. So Rocket was really his full name. His AC, what is it called, the ACA name? Kennel Club. The Kennel Club name, though he was not a Kennel Club dog, was Rocket Man Bo Diddley.
1: So sorry, Lori.
0: So these two songs are for Rocket Man.

0: Bo Diddley, Elton John for my Rocket Man, Bo Diddley. Thank you so much for bringing me so much joy and peace in this world. Before we turn it over to the news, I'm just going to want to thank everybody. A whole series of emails and texts just came in, and I will read them and reply after the show. And Linda, what's coming up?
1: Well, I'm going to do the Lulu Tuesday Twin Spin.
0: Oh, that's great. I'm glad to hear
1: stick
0: it.
1: Stick around.
0: Oh, we're not going to announce it, which is a surprise. It's a surprise. Juanita, it's all yours.
2: Thank you, and good afternoon. I'm Juanita Hurtado Huérfano with the WMNF News Headlines. It is 5:31 p.m. A Palestinian-American college student with ties to Tampa has been in Israeli custody for more than 2 months. But WMNF's Sean Kinnan reports a wide-ranging coalition of groups is asking Secretary of State Marco Rubio to get her released.
3: Salma Safi is 20 years old and has family in Tampa. Late at night in early June, Israeli soldiers took her from her West Bank home.
4: They came, they smashed the door, and they detained her. It's the same night that they detained also of three other girls, all of whom are university students at Birzeit University.
3: That's Leila Farsak, the second cousin of Salma Safi. She lives in Massachusetts and hopes that a letter signed Monday by more than 100 civil rights groups, churches, and community groups will convince Secretary of State Rubio to intervene to get Israel to release Salma Safi.
4: She suffers from what is called Mediterranean fever. It is a quite debilitating sickness that needs to be regularly monitored, and she needs to take her medication regularly, and she hasn't, of course, and that's very concerning because it can lead to brain damage.
3: Farsak says her cousin is accused of participating in student groups at her university. For WMNF News, I'm Sean Canaan.
2: Florida Emergency Management Director Kevin Guthrie resigned today from his position. The move comes one day after becoming Lieutenant Governor Jay Collins' running mate. In response to the news, Governor Ron DeSantis wished him luck, saying politics and emergency management don't mix. He accepted Guthrie's resignation. A spokeswoman for the governor's office said Department of Transportation Secretary Jared Perdue will remain in his position and also serve as the FDEM director. While Florida has not experienced a hurricane since 2024, hurricane season lasts until November 30th. DeSantis said the leadership switch will not hinder the state's emergency responsiveness. A Florida Power and Light pilot program is exploring the feasibility of bringing solar energy and agriculture together on the same land, advancing innovative solutions while supporting Florida's natural environment. One such program highlights a milestone of more than 40 agriculture together on the same land, advancing innovative solutions while supporting Florida's natural environment.

0: The pollinators play a critical role in local ecosystems by increasing neighboring farm yields and supporting food production. Taylor Hernandez from FPL has more.
1: This is called agrivoltaics, and it's one way that we are co-locating solar energy infrastructure with agricultural activity.
0: In addition to the honeybees at 40 sites, FPL is exploring cattle grazing in DeSoto County and sheep grazing in Northwest Florida to supplement traditional vegetation management like mowing on sites. It has been blistering the last few days in Florida. The heat index was over 113 degrees yesterday, triggering an extreme heat warning. It is expected to be that hot for the next couple of days. WFSU's Tristan Wood asked Leon County Director of Emergency Management, Kevin Peters, about what Floridians can do to stay safe during this hot weather.
2: Libraries are usually closed on Mondays, but their doors were open yesterday. Peters says that's because of the index. It's part of the county's emergency plan to leave air-conditioned buildings open during extreme heat warnings.
3: That's one of the safety steps the National Weather Service advises, is have an air-conditioned place you can go during the day when you have extreme heat warnings. So that would be a tool that we're offering the community, a place that they can go, they can stay cool.
2: Peters says people should stay out of the heat when they can and take precautions if they can't.
3: Find somewhere air conditioned if you can. Drink plenty of water. Check on your neighbors, especially those that may be older or that have children. Make sure that they have everything they need to get through this heat wave.
2: He also recommends you be mindful of pets. If they are taken outside during the heat, be mindful of where you walk them, because the heat also makes surfaces like asphalt so hot they can harm them. I'm Tristan Wood.
0: Traffic is slow approaching downtown Tampa on I-275 South and I-4 West. Stay hydrated today. There is a heat alert across Hillsborough County until 7 p.m. Tonight, it will be cloudy, warm, and humid with spots of rain and lows in the low 80s. Tomorrow, it will be humid with stray thunderstorms and highs in the low 90s. I'm Juanita Hurtado Huérfano with the WMNF News Headlines. 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

0: talking about the Tuesday Twin Spin with. Around there, Jungle, Carry On. I like this song as well. Twin Spin, a little bit of Temps doing that tune, and also we listened to a band out of Miami, actually. It's Jaw. You got it in front of you, Lori?
1: I can, and I will hear.
0: Jaw Spirit.
1: That's it. Jaw Spirit.
0: Really good stuff here. Twin Spin.
1: Yes.
0: Lulu Twin Spin. I like to do that, as many people do. Some covers. We pay a special rest in peace to Frank Beard, ZZ Top. Oh, my God. It's just so sad. Mm-hmm. But he was in hospice, and, you know, well, whatever. We know.
1: We will play some ZZ next week.
0: We played them tonight.
1: We play them today, and we'll play them again.
0: ZZ, yeah. Denny was a huge ZZ Top fan.
1: I know that.
0: So is Clint.
1: Yes.
0: By the way, speaking of Clint, he's going to be coming in to do a
1: Bruce
0: Springsteen special on the last Tuesday of September.
1: Right.
0: There you go.
1: He's got some new tunes to share from his underground vault.
0: Oh, I'm sure he's got to.
1: Yeah. So
0: we'll be looking forward to that. So I know you got a split. I'm going to be playing a little bit of Fiddling Around with Jeff Austin. And we're also going to do Burn the Other End for all you jammers out there. Billy Strings and then Jeff Austin by request. Fiddling Around here on WNF Tampa.
1: Thank you, everybody.

0: Jeff Austin there from Yonder String, and that was a request. Yonder Mountain String Band passed away in 2019. He was a big, he gave a lot to the music scene, and of course a lot of people, big fans, Jeff Austin. We also listened to Billy Strings before then, to his Burn the Other End from his new CD, Out and About. So thank you for listening. Keep it set on WMNF. We're going to go home with 10 Years After, and I hope you dig that sound. It is WMNF Tampa you're listening to, and let's listen to a little bit of 10 Years After. 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

0: Now Matt the Cat's gonna show you what was on the Duke in the Back.
1: Rhythm and blues is rock and roll. It's just it's music. Rhythm and blues, it's a craze, but it's a very good craze. And that there are some very beautiful songs recorded in rhythm and blues. If the people would just take time, some of the people who don't like it, would just take time out to listen to it.
2: That's the voice of a young Elvis Presley who has risen to enormous fame. He's facing his detractors, who are calling his music style, rhythm and blues, dirty. And so it begins, the rise of the most popular and influential musical figure of the 20th century, Elvis Presley. I'm Matt the Cat, and this week's Juke in the Back focuses on the cat who made rhythm and blues mainstream. They cleaned it up a little bit, they called it rock and roll, but it still had that excitement of the old rhythm and blues sounds. This is such an amazing and fertile time in music history. Cats like Elvis were blazing into a whole new world while taking some of the past with them. Elvis reinterpreted the music that he had heard growing up, the music that really turned him on. Whether it was country and western, hillbilly, gospel, rhythm and blues, or blues, Elvis was influenced by it all. He was like a musical sponge, and when he got his chance on the big stage, he put out his own version of the music that had moved him so much in his formative years. And that's what this week's Juke in the Back is all about. The rhythm and blues music that influenced Elvis. Elvis loved country singers like Hank Williams and Hank Snow. He loved the gospel quartets. He dug on pop singers like Dean Martin, and he was moved by the blues. But most importantly, Elvis embraced rhythm and blues. He got his hip gyrations by watching Jackie Wilson on stage with Billy Ward and the Dominoes. He wanted to sing like Clyde McFadden. He wanted the down-home rawness of Arthur Big Boy Crudup. Elvis was certainly a derivative of these styles, but he put it all together and made it his own. And if Elvis hadn't brought this music into the mainstream, would Buddy Holly or Carl Perkins ever have gotten the chance? And if they hadn't latched on to what Elvis was doing, then maybe the Beatles, the Rolling Stones, the Who, the Small Faces, Led Zeppelin, and countless others never would have caught the rock and roll bug. And then where would we be? It all goes back to Elvis. And for Elvis, it all goes back to those influences. And that's our focus on this week's Juke in the Back. The soul that came before rock and roll. The rhythm and blues sounds of the 1940s and 50s. They're spinning off Shellac 78s out of our old Rockola jukebox. Let's begin by going back to Elvis's first session for Sun Records. It was held on July 5th, 1954, at 706 Union Avenue in Memphis, Tennessee. The guy behind the Ampex reel-to-reel machine was none other than Sam Phillips, who had founded Sun Records in 1952 to record blues, rhythm and blues, country and western, hillbilly, and gospel music. Phillips was enthralled by the sounds he heard coming out of the black community, and he knew that those sounds would take the world by storm if they could just be made a little more palatable to the white audience. He figured the only way to do this was to get a white cat who sang with that African-American feel. It all came together when he found Elvis, a 19-year-old truck driver originally from Tupelo, Mississippi. Elvis was ready. He had prepared for this moment. He was trying to be discovered in 1953 when he came into the Memphis Recording Service, the home of Sun Records, to cut a demo of My Happiness. But as the late great Sam Phillips recalls, nothing was really happening on this first session. Elvis wasn't really gelling with the two guys that Sam had put him together with, Scotty Moore on guitar and Bill Black on bass. But then something magical happened. Let's hear it right from the horse's mouth. Here's Sam Phillips.
3: Well, we'd been in four or five times, and nothing really happened. And so I had come in the studio and told them that, hey, they could stay around and kick it around a little more, or they could go on home. And Elvis kept on his guitar. In the meantime, Scotty had taken off his strap on his guitar, and Bill had laid his bass down, his old upright doghouse bass. And Elvis cut down on this thing, and I mean, he just beat the hell out of the guitar. I mean, he'd break strings going and coming. And he started out, "That's All Right, Mama." Well, I'd heard that old song, but I mean, he had never offered it, you know, at all. In fact, I had no idea he knew it. When I heard that, man, I said, good God, this is what we're looking for.

Arthur Big Boy Crudup with the original version of That's All Right. Recorded and first released in 1946, it gained some popularity in 1947, but it was never a smash hit. In 47, Elvis would have been 12 years old, so the song probably didn't have a huge impact. However, RCA chose to re-release That's All Right as part of its first run of 45s in 1949. I'm willing to bet that Elvis probably picked up on the song around that time. You see, even though That's All Right wasn't a huge hit, it was a very influential song. It really didn't sound like anything else coming out of the blues world in 1947. It certainly wasn't the jump blues of Wynonie Harris and Eddie Cleanhead Vincent. It didn't sound like the combos of Lucky Millinder, Lionel Hampton, or Hal Singer. It really wasn't the down-home Mississippi Delta blues of Muddy Waters. This record was ahead of its time, and it's no wonder that Elvis excelled at making it all his own during his first session of 1954. That's All Right was Elvis's first release on Sun Records, backed with the Bill Monroe classic Blue Moon of Kentucky. It was released as Sun number 209. Up next, we have a song that would become Elvis's second Sun release, Sun number 210. It was written and first recorded by Roy Brown, even though Wynonie Harris had a hit with it first in 1948. His was a groundbreaking record with a driving backbeat. It soared to the top of the rhythm and blues charts and was a staple in Elvis's early career. Here's Wynonie Mr. Blues Harris as we honor the rhythm and blues roots of Elvis on this week's Juke in the Back with Good Rockin' Tonight.

0: with my wheels. Dark at night, he would shine as bright as light. When I was trying to get to you.
1: Elvis's version of Trying to Get to You, cut on July 11th, 1955 at Sun Studios in Memphis. He had tried to cut it the previous February, but they couldn't get a good take of it. That's the only Elvis song on Sun to feature a piano, and the piano part was probably played by Elvis himself. Scotty Moore is, of course, on guitar, Bill Black on bass, and Johnny Brunero is playing drums. That song was never issued on Sun, but after RCA took over Elvis's Sun catalog, they issued a single of Trying to Get to You in September of 1956, however, it didn't make the charts. Trying to Get to You was based on a rhythm and blues vocal group record from 1954 by a group that was discovered in Washington, D.C., called the Eagles. Mercury Records put it out, and it didn't really do anything, but apparently Elvis heard it. Let's hear that original version of Trying to Get to You from the Eagles. I'm Matt the Cat, and we're digging on Elvis's R&B influences this week on The Juke in the Back.

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2: Billy Warden's Dominoes. There's a guy out there who's done a takeoff on me. Don't be cruel. And he tried so hard until he got much better, boy. Much better than that record of mine. Oh, no, wait now. I mean, it's this way. He was real slender. He was a colored guy. He got up there and he said, he had a little slow with me. Started off. He said, what kind of key did I do it in? What key did I do? Don't be cruel, yeah? B?

0: He got the back in the whole quartet. They got the feelers on end. He said,
1: yeah.
0: That's exactly what he said. Well, I don't want to know who other love. He was hitting it. Grabbed the microphone and went down to the last note, went all the way down to the floor, man, looking straight up and ceiling. Man, I cut him out. I was on the table when he got this thing.
2: I don't know. That's pressure.
0: And he had his feet turned in like this, and all the time was singing, and feet was going in and out, both ways, sliding like this. He says, "Hey, you know I can't be found."
2: Oh,
0: he
2: man,
0: says, "At least, please, a telephone.
3: Telephone.
0: Don't to be close."
2: I'll pay answer to get him in here.
3: You're paralyzed like you thought about doing it later after you'd already done it.
0: I can't do that one.
4: Oh, please,
0: he said,
2: "What? Well, just a member of
0: Of Ward's Dominoes. He had already done Hound Dog and another one or two, and he didn't do too well, you know. He was trying too hard.
2: Mm-hmm.
0: But he done that Don't Be Cruel. He was trying so hard that he got better, boy. Man, he sung that song. That quartet's in the background, you know. Bought off, butt off, bought off, butt off, and he was out there cutting it, man, and I'm going way up in the air.
2: Oh, man, that's classic.
0: If you can't come around, at least please a telephone.
3: That's great. Oh, man. That's great.
0: Boy, he's talking. Hell out of I went back four nights straight, man. I went back four nights straight and heard that guy do that. He'd soften up, he'd say, I don't. He'd shake his head and say, I don't want.

0: Man, he sung the hell out of that song, man. I was on the table looking at him. Get him off. Get him off.
1: Elvis, talking about the great Jackie Wilson, who he had apparently recently seen singing with Billy Ward and the Dominoes, doing Don't Be Cruel. That was taken from an impromptu meeting that occurred on the 4th of December, 1956, at Sun Studios in Memphis. Elvis was in town and dropped in on a Carl Perkins session. Sam had recently signed Jerry Lee Lewis, and he was hanging out there. Then a little later on, Johnny Cash stopped by. Over the years, this impromptu jam session has been referred to as the Million Dollar Quartet. And even though he can't remember Jackie Wilson's name, Elvis would certainly take a lot from Jackie's stage performance, including his wiggles and gyrations. It's really great hearing Elvis jam on Don't Be Cruel, which he said on many occasions was his favorite song. What, you don't believe me?
2: What's your favorite song, Elvis?
3: Out of mine or out of
2: out of any song?
3: Don't Be Cruel is my favorite of mine now. Of the other records, I like My Prayer, probably.
1: See? Yeah, and he also dug the rhythm and blues ballads, like My Prayer. But let's stay on Billy Ward and the Dominoes. He may not have remembered Jackie Wilson's name during that jam session, but he was well familiar with their former lead singer, Clyde McFatter. Another ballad that Elvis was very familiar with, Harbor Lights, which was originally a Polish song from the 1930s, was done by numerous pop and rhythm and blues artists. Elvis cut Harbor Lights during his very first session with Sam Phillips on July 5, 1954. His version would remain unissued until the 1970s. There's a good chance that the version of Harbor Lights that Elvis was most influenced by could have been Billy Ward and the Dominoes' 1951 recording, featuring Clyde McFatter on lead vocals. Here it is now, as we feature the rhythm and blues influences of Elvis Presley on this week's Juke in the Back, the soul that came before rock and roll.

That tune never fails to get me. Mystery Train from 1953 off Sun Records. Little Junior's Blue Flames. The flip side of that song, Love My Baby, would be the guitar inspiration that Scotty Moore would use on Elvis's 1955 version of Mystery Train. Elvis recorded it on the 11th of July, 1955, and it would be his fifth and final single release for Sun Records, Sun number 223. Here's the slightly sped up, but no less eerie, Elvis Presley version of Mystery Train. I'm Matt the Cat, and we're digging Elvis's early R&B influences on this week's Juke in the Back.

Miley Lewis, spinning off of Imperial Records from 1955. That song was written by Pearl King, the wife of Dave Bartholomew, who also co-wrote the tune, and his band is backing Smiley Lewis up on that tune. Elvis would take his first crack at One Night at a session recorded on the 24th of January, 1957. He would use the song's original lyrics. It would remain unreleased until 1983. Elvis's love for that song must have run deep, because nearly a month later, on February 23rd, 1957, Elvis would cut One Night for the second time, this time using softer lyrics. One Night with You is what I'm now praying for, as opposed to One Night of Sin is what I'm now paying for. RCA issued One Night as the flip side of I Got Stung in 1958. It went to number 4 on the pop charts and a whopping number 10 on the rhythm and blues lists. Let's hear that original, raunchy, and previously unreleased version of One Night. Elvis sings this with so much feeling and soul, it's mind-blowing. I'm Matt the Cat, and this is the R&B side of Elvis on this week's Juke in the Back, 1940s and 50s.

Now it's time for the Great 78, where we take a thick piece of shellac and hearken back to a time when 78 RPM records were king. This week we're featuring the king, Elvis Presley, and his rhythm and blues influences. And even though Lonnie Johnson doesn't have great name recognition today, he had a big influence on a young Elvis. Elvis would sing many of his 50s ballads in the same style as Lonnie Johnson. This song, Tomorrow Night, by Johnson, was number one for 7 solid weeks in 1949 for King Records. Elvis would cut his version on September 10th, 1954, but it was never issued as a single. Let's hear one of Elvis's greatest vocal influences. Here's Lonnie Johnson with this week's Great 78, Tomorrow Night.

0: Mama Thornton with the original version of Hound Dog, written by two young white songwriters, Jerry Lieber and Mike Stoller, in 1952. It was recorded in 52 and became one of the biggest rhythm and blues hits of 1953, peaking at number one on the R&B charts for six solid weeks. The great Johnny Otis backed her up on that record, and the label lists him as Kansas City Bill in orchestra. That version of Hound Dog was a monumental record for many reasons. For one thing, it established Jerry Lieber and Mike Stoller as serious songwriters in the R&B field. Two, it was such a big record that it inspired copycat or sound-alike records. For example, Bearcat, written by Sam Phillips and sung by Rufus Thomas on Sun. Bearcat would be Sun Records' first hit, peaking at number three on the national charts. But Lieber and Stoller sued Sam Phillips because he didn't give them songwriting credit on the record. The copyright infringement lawsuit almost bankrupted Sam Phillips' label, and if that had happened, Elvis might never have been discovered.
1: Yeah!

0: you no more.
1: That's Rufus Thomas singing Bearcat. Now you can see how big Hound Dog was. I mean, you had Hound Dog going to number one. You had Bearcat going to number three. So Elvis was most certainly affected by this record. Now you have lots of groups covering Hound Dog because it was so popular. For example, Freddie Bell and the Bell Boys, a group from Philadelphia, were playing in Las Vegas when Elvis happened to catch their act and see them perform Hound Dog. He really dug their arrangement.

And so you can see Elvis's Hound Dog was based on Freddie Bell and the Bell Boys' arrangement of the Big Mama Thornton song. You roll all of that together and you get Elvis's biggest hit next to Don't Be Cruel, Hound Dog, 1956. It all goes back to rhythm and blues, baby. Now, man, I wish I had more time because I could stay on this topic all day. But I gotta close it out now with one more set of songs. Let's close with a song that was recorded in 1954 in Nashville, Tennessee, from Nashville's own Arthur Gunter. Accelo Records released it, and it went to number 12 in 1955. Elvis was most certainly moved by this record because he cut his own version of Baby Let's Play House on February 5th for Sun Records. It would be Elvis's fourth release for Sun, number 217. And in July of 1955, it would be Elvis's first record to make the national country charts. I'm going to start with the R&B original version of Baby Let's Play House from Arthur Gunter. Then we're going to move into a very special rendition from Elvis. Not going to play the Sun record. Instead, I want to play a live performance that he recorded on the immensely popular Louisiana Hayride radio program. Elvis appeared on the Louisiana Hayride many, many times, but this version of Baby Let's Play House is taken from his August 20th, 1955 appearance. So since the song charted in July of 1955, Elvis is playing his current hit. I hope you dig it, and I hope you've enjoyed this week's Juke in the Back as we've taken a close look at Elvis Presley's rhythm and blues influences. I'm Matt the Cat, and remember, until next time, soul, it's a feeling, and you'll get that feeling each week by tuning into your source for 1940s and 50s rhythm and blues, the Juke in the Back, the soul that came before rock and roll. Now, baby, let's play house.

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1: 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I'm Miss Rosie. See you next time on The Juke in the Back.
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happy birthday to Ronald David Mayall, one half of the brother duo we know as Sparks. This town ain't big enough for the both of us. I am Sam. This town is actually big enough for both of us. The town is WMNF, Tampa Bay Community Radio. I am so glad you are here with me. Thank you to Mario and Joe, who had an excellent conversation before this show. We have a couple of ticket giveaways that we have later on, but actually, I want to share with you some exciting news. I was invited to be on NPR's podcast called New Music Friday, where I discuss some great albums being released this Friday in full with host Stephen Thompson. One of the albums that we were the most stoked about was the new Phoebe Bridgers called Lost Weekend. You're going to hear that in full again this Friday, but for now, here's a little taste for you.

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I hope that made you feel all right, too. There's a window to the studios. And Gabrielle, who's our volunteer at the front desk today, she saw me grooving and dancing in the studio. She started dancing with me. Hopefully, you were dancing with us, too. Ray Charles. How can you not groove to Ray Charles? It's WMNF. It's the music. I have one of those ticket giveaways I would love to hopefully give to you if you're quick on the dial. It is for the Gypsy Kings coming to the Mahaffey Theater in downtown St. Pete, August 16th. That is a Sunday. Sunday, August 16th at the Mahaffey Theater. Gypsy Kings are going to be there. If you are the first person to call 813-239-9663, I'd love to give you a pair of tickets. That is 813-239-9663.

Congratulations to Drew. Drew was hot on the dial. He called us first. He's going to go see the Gypsy Kings Sunday, August 16th at the Mahaffey Theater. Nicely done, Drew. If you did not win those tickets, fear not. I have another pair of tickets to another show coming up later on in the show. So just, you know, keep your ears peeled. See when I might be giving away something. I'll alert you. I'll let you know. So just enjoy the tunes in the meantime. Which, speaking of tunes, what's really cool is that on this day, on August 12th, 1968, Jimmy Page, Robert Plant, John Paul Jones, and John Bonham played together for the very first time. Within a month, they would start using the band name Led Zeppelin.

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You know what's interesting? Rolling Stone magazine decided to ask a bunch of different Grateful Dead fans from really across the spectrum, though. Like, they not only asked musicians like Jim James, who we know, or Joan Osborne, but they also asked actors who are big fans, even a former senator, apparently, which is interesting. But they asked all these people, what are your favorite and the best Grateful Dead songs you think are out there? They tabulated the results. And apparently, this song that I'm about to play for you was the number one voted best Grateful Dead song ever. If you agree, if you disagree, if you're just a deadhead in general, make sure to check out The Freak Show. 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

on WMNF Tampa. The Sam sample of 2 is coming up. I think it'll blow your mind what the original sample was to a dance hit by Fatboy Slim back in the 90s. It has a really cool story. I can't wait to share it with you. That'll be after the NPR News headlines coming up next.

on WMNF. Praise You by Fatboy Slim starts with the first song we played by Camille Yarbrough called Take Yo Praise. It was off her debut album, The Iron Pot Cooker, in 1975, and it actually has roots in the civil rights movement. She said the song was written for, quote, all the people who had come through the Black civil rights movement, who had stood up for truth and righteousness and justice, because human beings need to praise and respect one another more than they do, end quote. Critics have said that without The Iron Pot Cooker, we wouldn't later have albums like The Miseducation of Lauryn Hill, and that she seamlessly blended the vocal quality of Nina Simone with the artistic poetry of Gil Scott-Heron. Fast forward to the late 90s, and Fatboy Slim had a penchant for looking for a cappella vocals. He said that anytime he'd hear a voice on its own, he'd stash it away for a song. And that's exactly what happened when he heard the opening few lines of Take Yo Praise. He took Yarbrough's voice, remixed it into Praise You, and boom, it became a smash hit. At the time, Yarbrough was working as a professor in New York, and she was struggling financially. However, when the song came out, not only did the royalties help her out of her struggles, but it renewed interest in her work, which led to the release of her album Ancestor House in 2003. She has said that Fatboy Slim, quote, took the heart of my song and he spread it around the world, end quote. She praises him every year to this day by sending him a Christmas card. Literally. I think that's really sweet. The Sam Sample at 2 on WMNF, because music is interconnected in all sorts of fun and mysterious ways. Like how I not only have some squeeze tickets for you right now, the show's going to be Wednesday, August 19th at the BayCare Sound, but it's actually a little special here. It's a VIP package for two, these tickets. So it includes premium reserve tickets, exclusive merch. It's a pack designed for VIP purchasers, commemorative VIP laminate, a VIP venue entry so you can skip the line, and priority shopping access to the merch table. So, hey, you get not only squeeze, but a little bit of then some. You're squeezing even more out of the squeeze. So, hey, if you want to get these tickets, this VIP package, call now. Be the first one at 813-239-9663.

are coming to the Bay Care Sound August 19th. That is a Wednesday. We were giving away not only a few tickets, but an exclusive VIP pack that one lucky winner did get. His name is Al, and I was telling him, hey, you know, Al, this is a pair of tickets so you can bring a friend. And Al over the phone tells me, well, I'm going to bring my wife. She's a big fan. I said, well, I think she'll not be happy with you if you don't bring her. We were laughing about that. But so Al and his wife, they're going to have a great time at the Squeeze Show at the Bay Care Sound August 19th. If you didn't win those tickets, fear not. 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You will get the latest on everything happening in the Tampa Bay area music. Wise. 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Wild. One of them to actually ever play, this band in 2017 was The War and Treaty.

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can't believe the show's already tomorrow. It's crept up on me. But yes, Chuck Prophet is going to be at Skipper's Smokehouse in Tampa. And sometime tomorrow during the traffic jam, 3 to 6 p.m., he'll be on air with an interview with the Lulus, Linda Lou and Lori Lou of the traffic jam of Tuesdays. But yeah, that will be tomorrow. 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I have a birthday shout out to give. Another one. This one is actually for Sir Mix-a-Lot. Yes, it is his birthday today. I know that you know Baby Got Back. Everyone's gotten that one. But did you know that him and another artist, Laura Love, they share the same music scene out in the Pacific Northwest-ish area, Washington, Seattle? They are fans of each other, and they actually collaborated on this song.

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Well, that about wraps it up for me. I am Sam. It's the music on WMNF Tampa. Stay tuned, though, because the jams are not, they're not going anywhere. They're not leaving. Katarina is coming in for the traffic jam from 3 to 6 p.m. Then you have Sound Safari after that if you want some international sounds. Same time, same place tomorrow, DJ Jimmy takes over It's the Music. And I will see you next week. As usual, hey, it takes a community, it takes a village. It is community radio. We can't do it without you. Thanks for being here.

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1: 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Welcome to the Sunday Simcha.

Shalom. Welcome to the Sunday Simcha. I'm Joy Katzen-Guthrie, ushering in the month of Elul with Pampadisa. This is August 16th, the third day of the Hebrew month of Elul. Rosh Chodesh Elul, the new moon, the new month, began at sundown this past Thursday. And Elul is significant as the final month of the Jewish year. It is the month of introspection and revelation, a month that leads us to Rosh Hashanah, the head of the year, our new year 5787, to begin at sunset on Friday, September 11th. And during this month of Elul, we seek to lift and inspire our thoughts. This is a way to ready ourselves for the year ahead. And we heard Pampadisa joined with Thank You, Hashem, Elul, and we heard the words Hamelech Basadeh, the king is in the field. This is a phrase that spiritually represents the month of Elul. When a king is in the palace, he can be unreachable, but Elul is the month in which the divine presence is traveling through the fields. The king is reachable. He can be approached by anyone who is making a spiritual journey. So I'm bringing you music today for the month of Elul, and I will be bringing you music leading us to the High Holy Days over the next several weeks. We are listener-supported community radio in Tampa, WMNF 88.5 FM, globally at WMNF.org. And I'm continuing now with another set of melodies that are composed for Elul, beginning with the Elul Nigun by Eitan Katz. Mm-hmm.

which only brings me closer to the point of no return again. Golden city of refuge, with gates made of refuse, welcoming all who have been let loose from walking a mile in death shoes. Souls sound like ram's horns when language learns to listen. All the suns rise at sunrise, transforming prison into prism. Elevate sparks.

thing that I knew for certain was that I was hurting. Not only that, I had also inflicted pain, negativity, confusion, vindictive. We here to bear witness, and hey, can count the source of your soul's riches bigger than your.

0: You are listening to the Sunday Simcha, and we heard Jerusalem-based singer-songwriter Ishai Ribo. Lashuv Habayita, returning home. The time has come to wake up, to leave everything, to overcome, to return home. A time to change, even if we've missed a few stops, you can get off. There's a train going back to the neighborhood, and everything but is possible if there's a will. Ishai Ribo, born in France to Sephardic Jews who immigrated there from Morocco and Algeria. And he was 8 when his family made Aliyah to Israel at a time when he was beginning to sing himself and has been writing and performing and recording and composing since he was about 13. Before that, we heard the Manhattan-based Hasidic folk band, Zusha. Shuva, meaning return. And Shuva is the root of the word teshuva, repentance, realigning one's life with divine presence and divine purpose. We also heard the track by the neo-Hasidic spiritual folk hip-hop band, Darshan. The song is called No Return. That's K-N-O-W, Return. The group is a collaboration of hip-hop MC Eden Perlstein and spiritual leaders and composers Basia Schechter and Shir Yaakov Feit. And the work merging the mystical poetry of ancient Hebrew and Aramaic texts with musical midrash and rap commentary. That was from their album titled Deeper and Higher, a meditation on the themes of Teshuvah and about starting over during the High Holy Days. The song, a play on the words, a point of no return, but that's no, K-N-O-W, return. Opening the set, we heard Eitan Katz from Far Rockaway, New York. His life in New York, L.A., and Israel devoted to yeshiva studies and spiritual music. We heard the Elul Nagun. I'm Joy Katzen-Guthrie, and this is the Sunday Simcha. Now, in our 46th continuous year on WMNF Community Conscious Radio.
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1: The Hebrew letters of Elul spell out the acronym for the biblical verse from Song of Songs. Ani le dodi vedodi li, I am my beloved's and my beloved is mine. This is a verse that describes a deep bond of love, and it metaphorically matches the bond of love between God and humanity within the month of Elul. This is a time for returning to God, for preparing the heart for the new year. So this next set opens with a gorgeous chant, a setting to Ani Ledodi by Rabbi Shefa Gold. Here it is sung by Shira Ben David, Adam Kahan, and Scott Simon, and will be followed by a setting of Ani Ledodi by Soul Farm. We will also hear words of Psalm 27 by two wonderful singer-songwriters, Chava Merel and the Razel family, Yonathan Razel and Aaron Razel, Achat Sha'alti, which is recited daily during the month of Elul, all the way up to Yom Kippur. One thing I ask of you, which I earnestly pray, is that I may dwell in your house all the days of my life, knowing the beauty of you and dwelling in your holy place.

0: An exquisite setting to Psalm 27, Achat Shalti, written and performed by Chava Morel, the Seattle-based composer-recording artist who serves as music director of Temple Beth Am of Seattle. And it was preceded by Psalm 27, Achat Shalti, by the Rozel family, Yonatan, Aaron, Micha, and Yehuda, all acclaimed musical artists. Psalm 27 expresses the deep yearning to return, to dwell in God's presence, to seek inner clarity. And it is recited after morning and afternoon prayers every day during the month of Elul as a way of preparing for the days of all the high holy days. We also heard two settings of Ani Le Dodi VeDodi Li opening the set. That is, I am my beloved's and my beloved is mine. These are words, of course, from Song of Songs, the acronym of which is spelled out by the Hebrew letters of Elul, which began with sunset this past Thursday night and is the closing month of the Jewish year and leads us into the new year, the month of Tishrei that opens the year. We heard Shira Ben David, Adam Kahan, and Scott Simon singing the Rabbi Shefa Gold setting of Ani Le Dodi. Shefa Gold is a wonderful writer of many, many chants, and her chants have been sung all over the world. Soul Farm, the American ensemble that was founded in Israel by guitarist C. Landsbaum and lead vocalist Noah Salomon Chase, sang their folk Mediterranean setting of Ani Le Dodi, composed by Ben Zion and Noah Salomon. We are commercial-free, listener-supported community radio, WMNF. I'm Joy Katzen-Guthrie. This is music for the Jewish neshama, the Jewish soul, on the Sunday Simcha.
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0: And now a set by the Swiss world vocalist Sabina Ruhlstaller. This is from her CD Im Samen der Baum, The Tree in the Seed. And it is the beloved folk setting of Hashivenu, Return Us, a central text for the month of Elul. And it is from the Book of Lamentations, chapter 5, and takes us throughout the High Holy Days. Turn us back to you, O God, and we shall return. Renew our days as of old. Sabina Ruhlstaller will also sing Shlomo Carlebach's melody of Return Again from her CD Home is Where the Heart Is, and that too is a central melody of Elul and the High Holy Days.

We are hearing Swiss vocal artist Sabina Rostaller with Ferdinand Rauber in Shlomo Carlebach's Return Again, and the folk melody of Hashivenu, Turn Us to You, Turn Us to You, or Return Us, performed with Dominic Meyer. Closing today's program of music for the month of Elul as we prepare spiritually, physically, mentally for Rosh Hashanah and the days of awe, now less than a month away. I wish you love, insight, discovery in these days leading us to and through the new year. We will continue with music bringing us toward and through the High Holy Days in the weeks ahead. I'm Joy Katzen-Guthrie. It has been a joy, literally and figuratively, to bring you today's Sunday Simcha. Mango Groove with your host Harry is up next, following NPR News. And I thank Harry for filling in for me last week while I was in concert, and for bringing you a wonderfully crafted and insightful Sunday Simcha. I hope you heard and loved it. 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

Good morning, good morning. This is the day the Lord has made. Let's choose to rejoice in it and be glad. Oh, magnify the Lord with me and let us exalt his name together. Good morning, good morning. You're listening to WMNF Tampa. I'm Dr. H. Good morning.

The psalmist David said, if it had not been for the Lord, who was on our side. Now may Israel say, if it had not been for the Lord on our side, when men rose up against us, then they had swallowed us up quickly when their wrath was kindled against us. But in that 8th verse, he says, our help is in the name of the Lord who made heaven and earth. This is the GMWA, recorded live in Philadelphia.

0: I hear you. 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
1: Guide me, oh, thy great Jehovah. 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A God to glorify. This is Troy Ramey and the Soul Searchers.

0: I want you to get out of your seat. 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
1: For the sick and shut-in, for the bereaved and incarcerated listeners, for you, let us pray one for another. A charge to keep I have, a God to glorify, a never-dying soul to save, and fitted for the sky, to serve this present age, my calling to fulfill, may it all. 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
1: Anybody in here know you serving a real God? There are some things. You serving a real God? There are some

the legendary Caravans. Albertina Walker, Shirley Caesar, Inez Andrews, Dorothy Norwood, Betty Griffin, Cassetta George, Dolores Washington.

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Thank you so much. Would you pass the word? Thank you for those on Facebook Live. Good morning. Good morning. 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Here is another oldie but goodie, The Caravans, You Can't Beat God Giving.

It's really true. You cannot beat God giving. And I want to say thank you so much for those of you who continue to support 88.5, the Gospel Classic Hour, doing our membership drive. And I tell you, we got one coming up in September. Put it on your calendars. Right now, here is the McDonald's sisters. I know they were in town on last night, and I'm pretty sure they sang this song.

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noon until 4 p.m. And guess what? Dr. H will be there with her book, You Are Made for More. And just remember that pressure has a unique ability to reveal what's truly in our hearts and develop qualities that comfort cannot produce. September 19th. Look forward to seeing you there. I'll be signing books.

valuable to God. He was still important and significant to God. And that's a word for about 475 of you in here tonight who have been dropped and dumped, dismissed, discarded, left behind, and kicked to the curb. Don't you ever tie the meaning and the value of your life and your experiences to the conflicts and opinions and attitudes that other people have about you. Don't let them prognosticate about your future, because your meaning, your significance, your value ought not be determined by them. It ought to be determined by Him. When people see you as useless, God sees you as useful. You are significant to God. You are meaningful to God. You are loved by God. You are cherished by God. You are valuable to God. Have I got any radical saints in the house tonight? Look at your neighbor like you got attitude and say, I am still valuable to God. See, I might not be valuable to you, but I am still valuable to God. And how valuable are you? You are valuable enough for God to still wake you up in the morning, for God to still breathe breath in your body, for God to still keep you alive, for God to still keep you moving, for God to keep the malignant forces at bay that want to destroy you. You are still valuable to God. This man was left for dead, and he was as good as dead in the minds of those who dumped him, dropped him, discounted him, discarded him, and dismissed him. He was easy prey for any predator who wanted to take him out, and yet he remained alive. God kept the vultures, the lions, the bears, the wolves, the snakes, the hyenas away from him. In the absence of appropriate sunscreen, God protected him from sunstroke. God kept him alive. And I wonder, is there anybody in here tonight who is not ashamed to testify that God kept you alive when you were in a weakened condition? You ought to go on and testify. Look at your neighbor, say, God kept me alive. See, God kept you from opportunistic entities that wanted to capitalize on your vulnerability. God protected you from all the hoochie mamas and the gold diggers. God protected you from all the pimps and the sugar daddies. God kept you so that the blazing heat of adversity didn't take you out. And why did he do it? He did it because you matter. He did it because you're important. He did it because you're significant. He did it because you have purpose. He did it because he ain't through with you yet. He did it because there's rhyme and reason to your life. If you ever again doubt your importance or your value, all you've got to do is look back over your shoulder and see what God has already brought you through and kept you from. Look over your shoulder and remember when nobody thought you would make it. And if the truth be told, you doubted your own survival, and yet God kept you in the midst of it all because you are somebody special. Oh, I wish y'all felt that tonight. You look at your neighbor right now. Look him right now and say, you ain't never seen nothing like this. I am special to God. I am valuable to God. I am one of a kind. When he made me, he broke the mold. And you don't have to appreciate me, but I am a gift to somebody. This man had been wounded, he had been dropped, he had been abused, he had been mistreated, he had been talked about, lied on, looked over, kicked to the curb, disrespected, left for dead, but God kept him alive. And that's somebody's testimony in here tonight. You're looking at your life saying, my haters said I was finished, my enemies thought I was gone, my critics said I didn't matter, they did everything they could to hurt me and destroy me, but some way, somehow, God kept me alive. I must be somebody special. See, being left for dead, doesn't mean you have to die. That God is keeping you alive because you are important to God. You have value. Kind to you. See, they extended hospitality to him. They didn't know his identity, and he obviously had nothing to offer in return. They were kind to him when he had nothing to bring to the table for them. Before they knew who he was, they were kind to him, and get this, he accepted it. When you're in a situation like his, you cannot afford the high price of ego. You can't afford to be choosy or proud. He had been left behind to die and would take any kindness
that anybody would show him. I'm going to help somebody in here tonight, because there are those who permit their past wounds to cause them to shun any present kindness that anybody is trying to show to them. They are suspicious of a new love because the old one broke their heart. They are suspect of one pastor because of the pastor they used to have. They don't get involved in the new church because somebody hurt their feelings in the old church. And so they make people jump through hoops in order to prove themselves now because of what somebody did to them back then. But I like to tell people, you can't lose your mind over the one that left you, because you're going to need your mind for the one who's coming. You can't lose your mind over the job that let you go, because you're going to need your mind over the business opportunity that's knocking at your door. Can I preach a little bit? This man was glad. He was just glad that somebody said hello and that somebody found him and wanted to help him. And he was strengthened by what they did. He was revived and restored. God kept him alive long enough for these men to get to him and restore him. And I've got to park on that curb for a moment just to tell somebody that God has a way of bringing the right people at the right time across your path. Hear me, because they have the specific assignment to act as instruments of revival, renewal, and restoration in your life. Somebody say, thank you, God. They don't have hidden agendas. They're not out to get over on you. They don't want anything from you. God has dispatched them into your life as instruments of revival and restoration and renewal. And they're not looking for anything in return. They just want to see you live. They just want to see you survive. They just want to see you rise. They just want to see you make it. They just want to see you back in the game. They just want to see you smile again and laugh again. They got a hug for you. They got some money for you. They got a blessing for you. They got a handshake to give you. They got a prayer for you. They just want to see you strong again and standing back up on your feet. As a matter of fact, that might be why God providentially navigated your path to sit next to the person you sit next to. So why don't you look over at them right now and just preach to them a little. Say, neighbor, I don't want anything from you. Come on, look at them. Say, I just want to see you live. I just want to see you succeed. I just want to see you rise. I just want to see you fulfill your potential. I just want to see you get back in the game. I just want to see you become everything that God wants you to become. Come on, shake your neighbor. Say, rise, neighbor. Ascend. Go to the highest heights. That's all I want to see. I don't have an agenda. I just want to see you happy. I just want to see you joyful. I ain't trying to get your digits. I ain't trying to line you up for a booty call. I ain't trying to get over on you. I just want to see you do well. God will bring the right people at the right time across your path. Hear this. For everybody who passed him by, God brought the right people at the right time to come and see about it. I'm trying to help somebody. Can I encourage you tonight? You ought to forget everybody who passed you by. You ought to forget everybody who looked over you, who looked beyond you, who didn't help you, who didn't love you, who didn't lift you. You ought to forget everybody who walked out of your life, because if they walked out in the last chapter, that means their part in your drama is over and you got to be able to let them go. Because at the right time, God will bring the right people. And when they show up, you'll forget everybody who didn't show up. It won't matter who didn't like you and who didn't help you, because God will have somebody in your life who can make a difference for you. David's men didn't even know who this Egyptian man was, and yet they provided for him. See, it was only after he got better and got some strength that David asked them. He said, who are you, man? And where are you from? And the man testified, as we read, that he was an Egyptian who belonged to an
an Amalekite, and that they have been raiding several towns, that they have been bum rushing everybody, looting and burning. And he said, we burned down a town called Ziklag. We took all the women, all the children, all the money, all the food. Now, he obviously did not know who David was, nor that the town he invaded was David's town, nor that the women and children he took was David's women and children. If he had known who he was talking to, the brother would have been a little more cautious with his comments. Come on, somebody. See, but this is what you have to see, that God let that thing.

There's some other dictators around. There's some other oligarchs around. There's some other plutarchs around. There's some other dim-witted folk who want to run stuff around. But God says, you're going to be fired. I'm not going to be fired. God is still God. I don't know about you. Don't be mad or upset and, my God, what we going to do? God is still God. It may not be DEI, but it's G-O-D. We don't need no corrupt bigots hiding behind masks because you are cowards. You are not part of the plane of democracy. You are part of the destruction and of the turbulence and of the hurt and trauma that we have to deal with. And so God says in the plane of democracy, we got to de-ice. In order for it to get de-iced, you got to vote. Remember when we couldn't vote? My birth certificate says Negro. I was born in 58. We couldn't even vote until 65. I remember as a young person what Jim Crow did and my parents not being able to cast their ballot for the person they wanted to vote. Now we can vote, you mad. Now we vote, you tired. Now we can vote, you don't want to get up from your couch. You better get your and get out there and vote. Then we can de-ice, de-Trump, de-Hegseth, de-Vance, and raise up the truth of God.

You know what Nebuchadnezzar did when he got office? They built me a gold statue in my own image. A gold image is being built right now. Y'all can't say amen. I'm looking at some of y'all. I smell guilt on you. And now our voting rights that we only had for 60 years that your grandmama and my grandmama voted for and bled for and died for has been gutted. John Lewis skull cracked on Edmund Pettus Bridge in Selma. And too many shoe-booted Negroes talking about, I'm not voting for Hillary or Kamala. No candidate is perfect, but you caused this. You helped to create a climate for this. We have a little boy in the office. He lit on the inside. He will do and say anything to make himself look bigger. I got the biggest crowd. I got the biggest this. I don't know how the best people. I don't know how to, everything is the biggest and the best. By May, right here. You better get to the polls and cast your vote. Now, says, I'm not telling you who to vote for because that's not my place. Because there are less of two evils most of the time. But this whole stuff, I'm not voting no more. Shut your mouth. If voting didn't matter, why are they trying so hard to take the right from you? Right now in New Orleans, the only black district they've had for years has been taken from them to dilute their vote. The man told you out of his own mouth in 24, vote this last time, you ain't got to ever vote again. While all this is being stripped from us, all you see is black folk on the internet talking about why did Klay Thompson cheat on Meg?

Sisters and brothers of the cloth, this message is for you. I hope when you man or woman your pulpits, your rostrums, your podiums, your churches, your temples, your synagogues, your ashrams, that you speak about what is going on in this country in regard to the disenfranchisement of African American voters and the assault upon the constitutional right to vote in this country. The overtaking of white supremacy, of the premises of freedom, justice, equity, and equality in this nation. And so when you take to that pulpit, please don't do the usual thing of hooping and hollering. Please do that. But in service of a larger goal, don't just talk about the theology of luxury or leisure, or on the internet speak to your people about lessons they can derive from entrepreneurial enterprises or commercial ventures, or how the faith is related to making you go on and move forward and be able to turn nothing into something. All of that is important, but more deeply important on this particular weekend. If you are not speaking about this, you are fatally irrelevant. You are incapable of mustering the powerful sensibilities and sensitivities and spiritual realities of your faith. Please don't spiritualize a material condition. Don't say, oh, that's about the world. That's about what man does, literally. That's about what they do in the secular world. We must be concerned about the spiritual. This is the spiritual. How can you say Jesus is the light of the world and people can't even keep their lights on? How can you say Jesus is the water in the stream of life and people can't even keep their water bill on? So for me and for you, I hope it is vitally necessary for us on this day, this weekend, going forward, to speak about the necessity of joining faith to the travesty we see going on. The extreme court ruling against the Voting Rights Act in a very serious way, gutting it with the complicity of a jurist who should ostensibly be in our corner, but who has used his black skin to cover his own cowardness. This inability to acknowledge the central truth of race in this country, the central truth that pigment continues to determine the future trajectory of peoples, and the ability to even register our beliefs in this country. Yes, it is a going back, if you will, a reversion to a time of post-Reconstruction, when they denied the legitimacy of our claims to freedom after having served 240 some odd years enslaved in America, and then turning the clock back. You ever wonder what it was like to march with King or Ella Baker or Joanne Robinson or Diane Nash or Septima Clark or Ralph Abernathy or, you know, Stokely Carmichael and Angela Davis in back in the day, James Baldwin? This is your opportunity. This is what's going on now. What will you tell your children and grandchildren you did in 2026? Did you get caught in some nicety of spiritual interpretation? Did you get caught in some abstract engagement with heavenly and divine authority without the necessity of rooting it in the ground in which we live? Howard Thurman, the great mystic, said the time and place of a person's life on earth is the time and place of his or her body. This is the time and place that we exist in this flesh. This flesh that needs to be redeemed from the cacophony and the chaos of the extraordinary, if you will, repudiation of the fundamental right of black people to vote. And it is not simply that. Others are talking about repealing the 14th Amendment, birthright citizenship. We have a duplicitous and an extraordinarily divisive head of state who continues to reproduce the pathology of white supremacy, who continues to pick at the scabs and the wounds of a race that are still opened by the fresh intrusions of the instruments of law to do dastardly deeds to the body of politics and to the physical body of black peoples.
So my brothers and sisters, and we know this is bigger than black versus white. This is right versus wrong. This is whether or not we're going to stand upon the principles of the Constitution, the Declaration of Independence, the Bill of Rights, the Magna Carta of our own particular, if you will, political orientation. It takes King Charles to come here to remind us of what the fundamental view of the Constitution should be, of politics should be. We are engaged in these abhorrent Republicans, right-wingers, who are seeking to turn the clock back. What will you say in your pulpit? What will you do with your particular moment? And please don't make it a passing phenomenon that you acknowledge on the way to a larger subject. This is the larger subject. Please be relevant. You acknowledge on the way to a larger subject. This is the larger subject.

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And she said, all I want to tell y'all tonight is that I've been running for Jesus over 50 some odd years. This is what she said.

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Yes, sir. I don't know about you tonight, but I've been running for Jesus a long time. And there's something about walking with him, hallelujah. Every day gets sweeter than the day before. And for some reason, I don't mind the pitfalls. Because every time I get to one, yes, he's right there. Good God Almighty. And I can say just like that old mother said that night.

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I'm gonna say it one more time. I don't

the Reverend James Cleveland, Keith Pringle. I feel no ways tired. Good morning, good morning. About 15 minutes before 8 a.m., you're listening to the

instrumentally yours. The blood will never lose its power. Another great organist, Billy Preston, Gospel in My Soul.

0: Well, I've got a few more minutes before I have to get out of here, and I want you to stay tuned to listen to Walt Mobley, Miss Ann, with Sunday Forum coming your way right after NPR News 8:06. I'm Dr. H. Good morning.
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want to give a quick shout out to Pastor Deion Douglas and Champion Life International Church in Ruskin, who are moving into their new facility August 29th. Celebration starts at 2 p.m. on a Saturday. Now to him who's able to keep you from falling and to present you faultless before the presence of his glory with exceeding joy. To the only wise God, our Savior, be glory and majesty, dominion and power, both now and forever. Have a great day in the Lord. I know it's football season again. Baha, baha. But I gotta go. God bless you. Have a wonderful day. It's 8 a.m. You're listening to WMNF Tampa.

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2: All right, while we're tuning up, I'll take a minute to introduce this fine batch of musicians here. You have T-Bone Hamilton on the bass, Roger Sullins on lead guitar over here, Ralph Famagletti on lead mandolin and bouzouki, Lee Bryant on lead keyboards, and Dan DeGregory on the drums. Thank you all for coming out, and thanks to Randy and Ted for having us out here.

0: Merci.
1: We all set, Josh? All right. 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
1: I want to remind you that WMNF right now, if you're a listener, you already know this, they're on a fun drive going on right now. 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And they'll keep playing the blues as long as we keep donating to our blues shows. They've got some sheets you can actually pledge here at the front door tonight if you want to. Grab a form and fill it out and pledge. If you love the blues, they've got Cheryl Mogul on Tuesday, or on Monday, and Larry Lisk on Tuesday. They go from 2 to 4 in the afternoon. You might want to give some money to those shows to keep the blues alive on WMNF. Again, don't forget the raffle that WMNF's got going on. And visit the SBS booth back there and learn about our local blues society. Okay, now we've been doing these 30-minute sets, but now we're going to do one long 90-minute set, and it's going to blow your mind. This is going to blow your mind. I'm really happy. I worked so hard to get these three guys to come out and play for us tonight. Most of you know T.C. Carr. He's a legend in our area. Give it up for T.C. But none of you may not know Greg Polis and Jimmy Griswold. Greg here plays with the Venturas. He used to play with Freddie King for a year and a half before Freddie King died. Greg lives down in Sarasota. A lot of times he doesn't get up north of the bridge. So I'm really glad. He's got a brand new CD called Angels from Hazard that's just amazing. He's got TC on it. He's got Damon Fowler. Got a lot of local bands on it. It's a great CD. And Jimmy Griswold, Jimmy's been around playing this area for quite a while. He's got three outstanding CDs and one great live CD. And people just don't know about Jimmy. They need to know about Jimmy Griswold. So tonight we're going to get a chance to get a taste of these guys. And I think when it's all said and done, you're all going to be converted to this to these great bands. So first, let's give it up to Greg Polis.
2: Thank you very much. Thank you. It's good to be here. I've been waiting for this for a while.
3: A one, a two.
4: I had my thumb in the air on a southbound road, just stepping into Mississippi. Now let me warn you about this story that's about to unfold. It's gonna sound a little trippy. I'd been walking most of the morning on this hot and hazy day. I heard a distant rumble, stepped back and looked its way. Hey, broke it down Chevelle, rolled to a stop 10 feet away. It's radiators steaming hot and drippy.

for something just a bit less scary. His fingernails were long and caked with many moons of dirt. He had several days of whiskers and a booger on his shirt. He said his name was Lawrence, but his feelings would be hurt if I ever called him anything but Larry. His name was Larry. Dude, I don't go to McDonald's and bug you when you're working, all right? I don't even go to McDonald's, all right? So, no, I do. I had a Big Mac earlier today, and it's sitting on me like a, like one of those iron anvils. You saw me dancing earlier? Not wise after a Big Mac, I'm telling you. Well, Larry asked me where to with a weak and yellow grin. I said I'm off to see a friend in Nacogdoches. Well, isn't that uncanny? So am I, he said, hop in. This Mississippi sun can be ferocious. So I slid across the upholstery like a greasy

or booties. I never found my place in that tricky social maze among the schoolyard jocks and classroom cuties. One autumn day at recess on the playground, second grade, I saw a kid tapping me on my shoulder blade, and I found myself bearing the word

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They crossed their fingers, holding up their hands, because that's the law, and they showed them their cootie vaccination. Well, the autumn wind grew colder and the trees lost their green. He carried that burden till he was almost 16. He dropped out of high school, untouchable, unclean, just 1 year shy of graduation. He didn't make it.

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And we sat there for a moment, Larry looking deep in thought. He stuck out a shaky finger and he touched me on the spot. 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I said, "Ain't nothing personal, man. I'm sorry. I'm sorry, Larry. Kids can be so cruel, and we carry those scars into adulthood throughout the rest of our lives. All the nicknames the kids called us on the playground, all those little cultural things that back then meant the world.

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0: Hey, welcome back to Viva Frida. Let's thank Angelica and all the people at Viva Frida one more time for having us over tonight for this nice little affair. Great weather. Thank you again to Juniper Trio for opening up. Thank you all for coming out, supporting WMNF. Is there anybody from Clearwater in the house? All right. The whole Clearwater contingent is here. We don't need much of an introduction, but I do want to encourage you, again, support WMNF. 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They need it. 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
1: Thank you very much, everyone. All right. All righty then.

Thank you so much. Thank you. Thank you. Thanks again, y'all. 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What can that be?

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Can they do it? You do it manually. No, no, you cannot cheat. 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You have to do it manually. 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Old-fashioned analog style. 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

0: A sweet gal requested that song. She didn't give us her name, but there it was for her.
1: That's like from somewhere around 1995 off of the Dans la Vie album. They put that on the new Habitat for Humanity, if you've seen that, for supporting New Orleans and Louisiana musicians. That you'll all have. Yeah. What about Florida musicians? We must have to do that one. We have to do that one sometimes. All right, let's do an old-time waltz called Tous les deux pour la main.

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1: It's up front? Okay. Thank you.

I'm going to take you through a quick synopsized version of the first 10 years of my 47-year career. In 1962, when I was 16 years old, this was my very first recording.

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Honey, by this time, not only did I think I was grown, I also thought I was a star. They released this recording. Boyfriend, I wouldn't tell nobody this but you. It did not sell a copy. But what you gonna do? But I made it. I like it. And damn it, I'm gonna sing it. Don't promise me nothing if you can't stick to your word.

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0: Excuse me? All right. Really appreciate your support of WMNF. Thanks so much for coming out. Want to tell you just a little bit about the headliners, and then they can do the rest of explaining themselves. They are from North Carolina. They are called the Avett Brothers. And they combine plucky old world sound with punk rock aggression and laugh out loud lyrics. Just like Fruit, they are finishing up a lengthy tour, and they are getting rave reviews everywhere they go. And perhaps the biggest compliment is that it seems like half of the audience left the Riverhawk Festival to come here to see the Avett Brothers tonight. All right? So, enough said. Without further ado, here are the Avett Brothers.
1: Thanks, y'all. Thank you.
2: You know, guys, the other night this woman offered me super sex, and I said, well, that's great. I think I'll just have the soup. He told me to tell
3: him. The library's down the road. Okay. Oh, it's closed today. Sorry.
4: Hush, ladies and germs, there yous. Oh, jeez, there, meathead. We're going to go to New Orleans, if y'all don't mind. We're going to do some Eddie Bowe. Eddie Bowe, sucky, sucky, ladies, put your wind up the booty machine. You know what I'm saying? Come on, get the key in there and get it tight. Come on. At least five times. Thank you very, very much. Let's go. You better check your spinach, Popeye, because Olive's in the danger zone.

0: Mr. Ita Colon on percussion and Ryan Smith on drums. We got time for one more. Thank you all so much for coming out. Joseph Martins and the Hindu Cowboys are up next. We might steal 1 or 2 minutes of your set, bro.
1: No, we're not.
0: We're not, we're not. We're teasing. We're teasing. This is called You Can't Hurt Me No More. Sing along if you know it. Thanks for coming out. And we'll see you next time. We'll see you here September 4th. Come on out September 4th.
2: How y'all doing? Don't listen to what anybody says to you. I am not the ringleader of this event. I just had a hand in it a little. Are you guys ready? Not you, not you. I know you're ready. Are you ready? I guess I'll ask you. Are you ready? No, that don't sound like you're ready. I'm gonna try again. Are you ready? Oh, that's a little better. That's a little better. Now, what is it exactly that you're ready for? Because I don't know that I can deliver. I've been here since 3, and it's awfully warm. Is it hot enough for you? Ready? I guess I'll introduce myself. My name's Ted Lucas. Greetings. Welcome to the Americana Fest. This is our 5th year. Can you believe it?
3: Yeah.
2: Isn't that crazy? 5 years, man. Before we get started, I want to say thanks to WMNF for making this happen every year. They're good. They're good peoples.
3: Yeah.
2: I want to thank all the bands that came out, too. It's been a great show so far. We got a couple more to go, mine included. So we're going to kick it off with the title track of my new record, which we do have for sale in the back. The name of the record is Learn How to Fall, and that's the name of this song, too. Ready?

0: want to come out. Let's go. Let's go. Get them out. Michael Doucet and Beau Soleil. Come on out. It's not just the drunk ones. It's the dancing ones. Come on, Michael. Give it up. Give it up. Give it up.
1: A slow song. Slowest song we know.
2: All right, ladies and gentlemen, it's time to do the twist. This is from that same album. This is called the Habanera Twist.
3: We have CDs for sale, $5, t-shirts for $10. Please buy one. We got to get back to Lake Worth. And I'm going to Busch Gardens. I want to get one of those juju pops, or I don't know.
4: I just want to.
3: All right. Hey, really, we're going to sing a song that's very serious now. So we know there's lots going on in the world here. So if you could just kind of listen to the words and take it in, okay?

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All right, we're going to do another song from the new record.

0: Thanks, you guys.
1: Hey, you know, ladies and gentlemen, we'd like to kick it up a notch. Not only, first of all, listen, y'all give it up one more time, Mr. Chuck Riley over here on the bass guitar. Y'all give it up. Man, I remember coming up in the Bay Area, and Mr. T.C. Carr was the man. I would go see him all the time. I followed you around, man. Man, Mr. T.C. Carr, ladies and gentlemen, it's a pleasure to be on the stage with him. Eddie Wright over here on the guitar, he's a dear, sweet friend of mine. I love him. Mr. Greg Polis. I love both of you guys. In a very straight man way. Back over here on the keyboard, y'all give it up for Liz. Hey, back behind us on the drums is my dear, sweet cousin, Mr. Aaron Fowler. He's in a band called Nervous Turkey. The keyboard player I was in Driver's Ed with, Mr. Mark Cunningham. Watch out when he's on the streets. And everywhere I go, people are like, man, you look like this guy that's in that band Nervous Turkey. Mr. Ernie Locke, ladies and gentlemen. All it is this, and just stunning good looks is all I'm saying. Stunning good looks.
2: Hey, what are we gonna do, man? What do you guys wanna do?
3: I don't know, man. You talk to me, man.
2: I kinda wanna do Get Behind the Mule.
3: Well, that's your...
2: It's a medium tempo.
3: Like it's just
2: the
3: one, right, man?
2: Yeah, whatever you want, man. You hear?
1: All right, hey, listen. This is another Tom Waits tune. Here it goes.
4: That was weird. Did it just cut out or something? My guitar? Can you maybe give me a little bit in the monitor just in case that happens? That's fine. Got a little technical difficulty. This next song is called Drift. We were supposed to go right into it, but we'll start it now.
5: Raining? That's no big deal though, right? I mean, you guys don't care.
6: I thought y'all were just flinging sweat on us from dancing so hard. I was liking it.
7: Man, this has got a laryngitis or something. I must have caught some kind of bug down here. Lee Allen was the man who put a horn in rock and roll. He was from Pittsburgh, Kansas, and then moved to Denver, but then he went to New Orleans when he was 18. So this goes out to Lee Allen always.
8: There's more pretty girls than one.

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Everybody stand up. Everybody stand up. It's time for the chicken dance. Form little circles or confirm to yourself right now. You're gonna do the chicken dance like there's no tomorrow. It goes like this. Da da da da da da da da da da da da da da da da da da da da da. 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And because we hardly ever get out here, we're gonna play it in a minor key. Everybody, starting positions. 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

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In 1962, when I was 16 years old, this was my very first recording.

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They released this recording. Boyfriend, I wouldn't tell nobody this but you. It did not sell a copy. But what you gonna do? But I made it. I like it. And damn it, I'm gonna sing it. 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
1: All right. I got a little song in English for you about New Orleans. How this music got here is called Cajun Conja. Mel Melton, thank you, Mel. Wow, yeah, it's the harmonica man.
2: Well, you know what? It's a trick you want to do just the A section on it.
3: It is.
2: It really is.
3: Yeah, you got to keep doing those things. Yeah, you're right. Yep. Sounding good on paper, but
2: yeah.
3: I'm not liking the sound of this.

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0: side, and you never really get it till it's happening to you. We put some paper, we shamelessly put some paper out there. We are in a, trying to go to the Americana Music Conference in Nashville. I was there last year. I saw Randy Wynn, and I saw Linda Liu and Cheryl Mogul there. It was fun. We had a great time in Nashville. But this time we want to showcase. In order to do that, we need your vote through the Alternative Root magazine, online magazine. We got to make it on a summer sampler with Paul Thorne. Woo! That was good. All right.
1: I'm gonna let my boy start this one off now.

0: Thank you much. I don't know how much time we got left, but I know it ain't much, so let's get our friends up here and do a little picking. Greg Poulos and TC, if you're hanging out there, I'd love to do one, at least one with you, if not two. In case you forgot who the guys are up here, man, we got Tim Heading on the keys. We got Dave Reinhardt on the drums.
1: We got Jimmy Griswold on guitar.
0: We got Rob McDowell on the bass. We can't do nothing without the guys. We got Greg and T coming up. Jimmy Griswold right here. That's right. Thanks, you guys. Great day so far.
2: Except for me stepping on my sunglasses. Hey, I only get $1. That's what I get, man. What do you want to do, man? Like a shuffle or something?
3: Oh, yeah. That'd be great.
2: Well, I don't know.
3: Oh, any old shovel will do, man. Or roll my
2: candy.
3: Come on.
2: I'm
3: thinking
2: so loose.
3: Fine. Yeah, fine.
4: Check 1, 2.
5: Let's do it in an A and maybe start on the 5.
2: Nice.
6: It's so good to be back here playing the Americana Fest. This is the best show of the year here at Skipper's. I'm so glad you guys are here. Let's give it up for Mr. Ted Lucas for setting this up. This next one's called The Sunshine State, a tribute to the state we love. And my good friend John Fortson's gonna start this one.
0: All right, ladies and gentlemen, it's polka time. This is my request. This is called Who Stole the Kishka? If you don't grab a partner, at least jump up and down, okay? So either grab a partner and do the polka or jump up and down. Polka music is great jumping music.
7: We're gonna slow it down now for you. This one's called Box Truck Blues. And I hope the subject matter of this song is something that these guys never have to go through.

0: hard time.
1: All right, while we're tuning up, I'll take a minute to introduce this fine batch of musicians here. You have T-Bone Hamilton on the bass, Roger Sullins on lead guitar over here, Ralph Famagletti on lead mandolin and bouzouki, Lee Bryant on lead keyboards, and Dan DeGregory on the drums. Thank you all for coming out, and thanks to Randy and Ted for having us out here.
2: So it's really weird. I looked over and like I noticed that the keyboard player from Nervous Turkey was playing on my stage. Ladies and gentlemen, Mr. Mark Cunningham on the keys. Really good friend of ours. I'm trying to convince him to join the band. Don't you think you should join the band? I think you should join the band. No pressure, you know. We'll exchange him for this guy. Mr. Finn Walling on the lead guitar.
3: Easily replaceable. You know what I'm talking about.
2: And over here on the bass, the multi-talented Mr. Mark Tinker. And then, of course, on the drums, we have Sean Doyle.
4: If I had my way,

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0: We're so glad to be back here. Listen, as soon as we stop, like there's never a dull moment. There should be a band over here too. We're going to play a song by Mozart now.
1: The Rondo movement from the third piano concerto in A minor. I mean sonata, beg your pardon. Kershaw listing, who gives a damn?

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1: I'm sorry?
2: Well, we're waiting for like a good moment.

0: Thank you.
1: Excuse me? All right. Really appreciate your support of WMNF. Thanks so much for coming out. Want to tell you just a little bit about the headliners, and then they can do the rest of explaining themselves. They are from North Carolina. They are called the Avett Brothers. And they combine plucky old world sound with punk rock aggression and laugh out loud lyrics. Just like Fruit, they are finishing up a lengthy tour, and they are getting rave reviews everywhere they go. And perhaps the biggest compliment is that it seems like half of the audience left the Riverhawk Festival to come here to see the Avett Brothers tonight. All right? So enough said. Without further ado, here are the Avett Brothers.
2: Thanks, y'all. Thank you.

0: Thank you.
1: An interview when I was in the midst of being very ill, and it was one of the few that I did, but it was really one of the most treasured interviews I think I've ever done in my life, you know? And I've done a few, and so I want to do this for him. This is a song that I wrote for the album called The Boxing Mirror, which was the first album I made after I was sick. And I don't think I've been here since then, and I just want to thank everyone who ever helped me in any way or came to the show or whatever, you know. Thank you very much.
2: Tin Soap Boy. Well, all right, y'all. I was told a couple weeks ago that Rock Bottom used to run around in a little bit of a turban, so I thought I'd give him some love tonight, man. This one's called Gin Soap Boy, old Tom Waits tune. Hope you're feeling the need of getting noisy and gritty. This one goes out to you, little Henry.
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morning, good morning, good morning, everybody. Izzy K in the seat, Studio One on WMNF 88.5. Thank you so much last week, Jess, for covering for me. Great stuff. Good things going on. Good things going on. I've got so much good stuff. I think I say that every week, but I do have good stuff. I have The Who, Michael McDonald, Sade, Bossa Nova, Kentucky Headhunters did the Beatles tune, You've Got to Hide Your Love Away, and all that good stuff. 813-239-9663 if you want to say hello this morning. If you want to get on the net, it is dj@wmnf.org. Or if you want to just text it in, it's 813-433-0885. Some Chick Corea, as always, Lenore, off the 1976 Leprechaun album, huh? Let's keep on moving along before we get to The Who this morning.

Good morning, everybody. ZK, how are you? This beautiful Wednesday, 91 degrees already, humidity at 96. Who knows, right? But we all love it because we're not shoveling snow. That's right. Jess, thanks again for covering last week. And you had a great show. Sounded great on the air. And a lot of call-ins, I hear. So let's get started with one of the hottest bands in the 70s. 80s, 90s, 2000, 2010, 2020, 2026. They have never stopped touring. It's ridiculous, huh? Let's do some Who off of Who's Next.

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And we'll see you this week on Music of the Isles from WMNF.

little Sade, huh? Wish she would tour. I say that every time I play her music. It's been 20 years, huh? About a little bit of Michael McDonald with a little bit of Kenny Loggins in the background. What do you think? I think so. Let's do it.

0: out back in the 70s by King Harvest. That was their only hit. And the weird part was they had a greatest hits album, the essential King Harvest, the best of King Harvest, the entire collection of King Harvest for one song. Anyway, we got the news right now with Sean on the 6:30 hour.
1: All right. Thanks so much, Izzy. Good morning. I'm Sean Canaan with the WMNF News headlines at 6:30. A new species of what are called walking sharks has been discovered. They're also known as epaulette sharks and have an unusual ability to skitter across the ocean floor. WGCU's Southwest Florida In Focus host Jennifer Crawford spoke with Courtney Laratonda, the animal connections manager at the Clearwater Marine Aquarium.
2: It's super exciting and, you know, it's very unique because they haven't discovered another species of walking shark in over a decade. So this tells researchers a lot that, you know, this species may have existed several years ago and we're just, you know, several decades ago, but we're just finding it, or it's new. So researchers are still out there and figuring a lot of that out. But the best part about it is finding something that we can continue to research so we can continue to protect it. And we're not going to be able to say what we don't know about. So this is amazing. It's very exciting.
3: Can you explain where and how it was discovered?
2: There's a couple researchers that were doing field work down in Papua New Guinea, and as they were swimming through the water, one of the scientists looked down and saw another species, from my understanding, or a similar walking shark species that kind of looked a little different. So they were able to collect one of them, bring them on board, and determine that due to the white dashes and dots on it, it was a completely new species of walking shark.
3: And how does this species of shark actually walk?
2: So they don't walk on land like humans, where they'll get up and, you know, have legs to walk around. But if you take a look, they have two pectoral fins on each side and then two pelvic fins that are right behind it. So all four of those fins kind of go underneath them and they waddle back and forth and it looks like they're walking. They are able to go from different tide pools to tide pools because they live in shallow waters to be able to hunt for food like invertebrates and crustaceans. So they can wiggle their way using those flippers on land to another tide pool. So that's what considers them walking.
3: And what benefit does the walking provide? Because most sharks are known as feared hunters. Doesn't this slow them down?
2: You know, they live in the shallow waters where other big animals can't get them. So, you know, they don't pose a threat to humans. Other sharks can't reach them. They're bottom dwellers, just like a lot of other species like nurse sharks. So they kind of just relax and chill, but they will go from shallow water to shallow water hunting. But humans play more of a threat to them, where 5 of the 10 now discovered species are vulnerable or endangered. So we got to do our part to do everything we can to learn more about the 9 and the newly discovered so we can keep them here on Earth for future generations.
3: The sharks are some of the oldest animals on Earth, but this is a strange evolutionary adaptation. What can walking sharks provide in the evolution of marine animals?
2: They can provide so much. Sharks play a huge role in our ecosystem. So us just showing that there's a new species opens the eyes that we can continue to find more species and continue the research.
3: And when you think of sharks in the summer, the first thing that many of us think of is this movie Jaws. What are some of the myths and misconceptions surrounding sharks that you'd like to share?
2: So when people first think of shark or shark attack, you know, a lot of times the footage that people see are from movies like Jaws or, you know, unfortunately an accident happening. But it's very rare in some cases that that actually happens or a human gets attacked. Does it happen? Yes. But people shouldn't fear sharks. They need to educate themselves about sharks. Sharks migrate all over the world. A lot of species have to continuously swim in order to breathe. but they're not always hunting. Some are opportunistic hunters. So when they find a free meal, they're going to go for it. But the more education everybody knows and everyone fills themselves with, we can protect them and protect ourselves.
1: That's Courtney Laratonda, the Animal Connections Manager at the Clearwater Marine Aquarium, speaking with WGCU's Jennifer Crawford. Traffic is slow approaching downtown Tampa on I-4 West. If you're traveling on northbound I-275 on the Howard Franklin Bridge, you should note that there's a new exit for the Tampa International Airport that's after the Kennedy Boulevard exit. The National Weather Service has issued a heat advisory. From noon until 7 this evening, a stray shower or thunderstorm is possible with highs in the mid-90s. A stray shower or thunderstorm is possible tonight with overnight lows in the high 70s. It will be dangerously hot tomorrow with a chance of a stray shower or thunderstorm and highs in the mid-90s. I'm Sean Canaan with the WMNF News headlines. 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

that was a great version of Three Dog Night's Eli's Coming. That was Affinity. Yep. How about a little Oldie Goldie by Sam Cooke on WMNF with Izzy K on the Wednesday morning show.

Justin Hayward, Moody Blues. That's right. Off the best of the Moody Blues. How about a little bit of someone you haven't heard in a long time? Brings you back to, how about a little bit of Norman Greenbaum? Oh, yes, 1960-something. Tie-dye shirts, a little bit of Woodstock. Yes, sirree, bop. Izzy K on the morning show Wednesday at 6:46 in the a.m.

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Thanks.

little bit of Talking Heads. Check them out, as always, David Byrne, huh? These guys are touring again. Check this one out. Jefferson Starship. Yep, they just don't quit, huh? Just don't quit. A little bit of Marty Ballin, Gracie Slick, Paul Cantor and the gang. Runaway.

morning, good morning, good morning. Almost 7 a.m. Got about a minute and a quarter left before NPR News comes on. Great to be back in the hot seat. Thank you, Marcus. Thank you, Mark. Dougie checking in early in the morning. Some emails here from Cindy and a couple more without a signature. Thanks for checking in and listening to the show. Got your requests. Do the best I can to put them on this morning. In the meantime, it is WMNF Tampa. We're going to play a little bit more of Stevie Ray Vaughan into the NPR News and back with some Goldford, Flower Traveling Band, some Tom Brown. Oh, I got a lot of good stuff coming up.

know we like to play some Marvin Gaye, not we, I. Well, here's a great version by Tom Brown, great trumpeter. You're going to love it. Great 5 minutes of What's Going On off the Ecology album. Tom Brown, check him out on WMNF 88.5 with Izzy K on the Wednesday morning show. Cool stuff, huh? What's going on? There you go, brothers and sisters. Here we go.

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What a cool band, huh? What will you say? Japanese band from their mid-60s, actually 1967, their first album. This one is the Flower Traveling Band, What Will You Say, from their 2008 album. Pretty cool stuff, little Santana sound. I think so, huh? Check them out, huh? How about a little bit of Fifth Dimension, baby? This one goes back to what, 1967 or 68? One of their great hits, Culture Change in the U.S. Oh, my God. Marilyn McCoo and Billy Davis Jr. and the other gangers.

0: fifth dimension. How do you like that? Oldie but goodie. Here is one that is so cool. These guys haven't put out an album. I think they did in 20 years ago, but nothing special. Not even this one is special, but it's cool. This is from a band. You won't really recognize it, but you'll recognize it when I play the next song. They haven't had a hit since 1967. That's right.
1: Day by day.
0: They have not had a hit since 1967, 68, which you'll hear right after this, and you'll recognize them.

I know you're thinking, I don't know who this band is. Of course you don't. They haven't had a hit since 67. That's 60 years ago, brothers and sisters, but you'll recognize this. How about it, huh? Brand new album, Strawberry Alarm Clock, out now. 1967, Incense,

0: How do you like that? Incense and Peppermint Strawberry Alarm Clock, 1967. Check out their new album also. Sean, we got some news?
1: Oh, we do. Thanks, Izzy. Good morning. I'm Sean Canaan with the WMNF News headlines at 7:30. Immigration and Customs Enforcement officers may soon be outfitted with gloves that can deliver painful electric shocks that are intended to gain compliance from combative individuals. A notice published Monday by the Department of Homeland Security says ICE plans to spend up to $20 million to purchase thousands of what are called conductive distraction and de-escalation devices for officers and agents by March. The devices are known as the GLOVE. That stands for Generated Low Output Voltage Emitter. They're made by Compliant Technologies and have been used in recent years by some jails and police departments. Civil rights advocates expressed alarm at the plan, saying ICE officers already face criticism for their use of force with little oversight or accountability while enforcing President Trump's immigration crackdowns. School has started in most Tampa Bay area counties and will begin in Pasco tomorrow. Back to school is a hectic time, but for families experiencing homelessness, the stress goes far beyond finding the right backpack. Nicole Boone is the Vice President of Education Services at Metropolitan Ministries. She says school supply giveaways are popular this time of year, but hint at a larger problem.
2: Children are the face of homelessness. They're experiencing homelessness with their parents.
1: According to data from the Florida Department of Education, more than 3,000 kids in Hillsborough County schools identified as homeless during the 2024-2025 school year. Metropolitan Ministries is also expanding its Pathway to Hope program in Hillsborough. It aims to improve school attendance by addressing barriers like transportation and food insecurity. Florida voters across the political spectrum are speaking out against constructing large artificial intelligence data centers in the state. Tramell Gomes reports gubernatorial candidates of both major parties are addressing how they would handle the issue.
3: Data centers are multiplying across Florida, fueled by the global AI race and the state's abundant land and water. But a recent University of North Florida poll found 68% of likely Florida voters oppose building these facilities in their local area, and dozens of counties have passed moratoriums or bans. Jonathan Alingu is co-executive director of Central Florida Jobs with Justice, a coalition monitoring data center development. He says these projects come at a steep cost to residents.
4: It requires a lot of utility services. It requires a lot of water, so much so that it takes away from residents that need both of those services. And the result is it drives up the prices on both areas.
3: At least a dozen Florida counties and cities, including Citrus, Hernando, Pasco, Sarasota, Clay, and Nassau, have adopted moratoriums. Indian River County and Vero Beach have determined data centers are prohibited under local land use regulations. Governor Ron DeSantis recently signed a bill giving local governments authority over hyperscale data center planning. The new law took effect July 1st. Brooke Alexander Goss is organizing manager for the Sierra Club Florida chapter. She says there's growing skepticism in communities, with people having a harder time believing in the promises made to them.
5: I think people are really starting to figure out that when a proposal is being presented by a developer, they tend to talk about, oh, it's going to create so many jobs. And I think communities are catching on to the fact that those jobs are very temporary.
3: The issue has divided the governor's race. Republican candidates Paul Renner and James Fishback have called for moratoriums or bans, while Lieutenant Governor Jay Collins opposes a statewide pause, instead requiring operators to pay for their own infrastructure. Democrat David Jolly has also called for a moratorium, while State Representative Dottie Joseph has filed legislation requiring transparency on water and energy use before data centers can be approved. This story was produced with original reporting from Josh Israel for the Florida Independent. This is Tramell Gomes for Florida News Connection.
1: On the southbound Howard Franklin Bridge, there's police activity on I-275 South in Pinellas County before mile marker 33. The left lane is blocked there. Also, if you're traveling northbound on I-275 on the Howard Franklin Bridge, please note that there's a new exit for the Tampa International Airport that's after the Kennedy Boulevard exit. There's also heavy traffic approaching downtown Tampa on I-275 South and on I-4 West. The National Weather Service has issued a heat advisory from noon until 7 this evening. A stray shower or thunderstorm is possible with highs in the mid-90s. Tonight, a stray shower or thunderstorm is possible with overnight lows in the high 70s. It will be dangerously hot tomorrow with a chance of a stray shower or thunderstorm and highs in the mid-90s. I'm Sean Canaan with the WMNF News headlines. 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

this song by the other guys. That's right. Spinners do it great. Great guitar opening. And this is Russ Freeman and the Rippingtons. And an instrumental of I'll Be Around on WMNF with Izzy K on the Wednesday morning show.

Alicia Keys from way back. What a voice, huh? This guy I love, but he's really not this guy. This song I love, but it's really not a song. It's AI, baby. His name is Michael Bennett. Oh, yeah. WMNF 88.5 with Izzy K on the Wednesday morning show. As always, good stuff. Yep, this is all AI, baby.

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I know you recognize that chick, huh? Some Blue-Eyed Soul by Janis Joplin off the Pearl album. That's right. Not many like her. Absolutely. How about some Leon Bridges on WMNF this morning?

10,000 Maniacs live. He cost the night. 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About a little bit of Buffalo Springfield to keep the morning moving, huh? 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

0: Stanley Clark coming up in the background before the news. It's 828, 829. Great, great album. It's called At the Movies, which are all the theme songs that Stanley Clark has composed, from Passenger 57 to Capital Noddy's theme, Justice for All. All these great themes that have an unbelievable bass line in them from Stanley Clark. This album's 20 years old already, maybe older. Good stuff. Thanks all for checking in, Dan and Michael and Cynthia and another Cindy. And I don't have the email in front of me, but yes, I will play that stuff next week, Cindy. In the meantime, we've got Sean with some news.
1: Hey, Izzy. Good morning. I'm Sean Conan with the WMNF News headlines. It's 8:30. Progressive State Representative Angela Nixon defeated retired U.S. Army Colonel Alexander Vindman to secure the Democratic nomination for the U.S. Senate. At a Broward County watch party last night, Vindman asked supporters to stand behind Nixon when she takes on Republican incumbent Senator Ashley Moody.
2: The future of the country and the state hang in the balance. We came up short. But we have Angie Nixon, and we congratulate her on her win and be able to take this forward, take this battle forward to win in November.
1: Polling leading up to the election largely showed Vindman as the front runner. Vindman was a key witness in President Trump's first impeachment trial.
2: Rep. Nixon ran a strong campaign. She challenged the status quo. She put in the hard work. She loves the state as much as I do.
1: He told supporters at the watch party he would return to private life and consider his next steps in public service. David Jolly handily won the Democratic nomination for the Florida's governor race. Jolly is a former Republican member of Congress who turned independent and last year became a Democrat. At a victory party in Miami Lakes last night, Jolly said that Florida has a real chance to turn the page on nearly three decades of total Republican control.
3: Folks, there is a new coalition emerging in American politics tonight, and it's starting right here in the state of Florida. A coalition rooted in the everyday majority that understands the economy should continue to grow, but it's got to grow for everybody.
1: Jolly is running alongside former Democratic Congressmember Gwen Graham, the daughter of former Democratic Governor Bob Graham. They face off against Republican nominee for Governor Byron Donalds on November 3rd. Former Governor Charlie Crist won a large plurality of votes and will face incumbent St. Petersburg Mayor Ken Welch in November's runoff. In the state Senate, House Minority Leader Fentress Driscoll defeated State Representative Michelle Rayner in the Democratic primary to replace term-limited Senator Daryl Rousson. There's no other candidate in the race, so Driscoll will head to the Florida Senate. All 16 Florida House incumbents facing primary challengers survived yesterday. In November's general election, the Democrats have scattered challengers into almost every contest. Meanwhile, several state House members were also poised to move closer to the Florida Senate. Democrat Gerald Baldy of Bradenton was elected to take on Senate President-designate Jim Boyd in the District 20 contest. And in the 18th seat in Pinellas County, Democrat Carla Kemp of St. Petersburg was selected to take on Indian Rocks Beach Republican Senator Nick DeSiegle. We'll bring you more about yesterday's primary elections on WMNF.org. A Palestinian-American college student with ties to Tampa has been in Israeli custody for more than 2 months. But a wide-ranging coalition of groups is asking Secretary of State Marco Rubio to get her released. Salma Safi is 20 years old and has family in Tampa. Late at night in early June, Israeli soldiers took her from her West Bank home.
4: They came, they smashed the door, and they detained her. It's the same night that they detained also of three other girls, all of whom are university students at Beer Sheva University.
1: That's Layla Farsak, the second cousin of Salma Safi. She lives in Massachusetts and hopes that a letter signed Monday by more than 100 civil rights groups, churches, and community groups will convince Secretary of State Rubio to intervene to get Israel to release Salma Safi.
4: She suffers from what is called the Mediterranean fever. It is a quite debilitating sickness that needs to be regularly monitored, and she needs to take her medication regularly, and she hasn't, of course, and that's very concerning because it can lead to brain damage.
1: Farsak says her cousin is accused of participating in student groups at her university. There's a multi-vehicle crash in Pinellas County on I-275 South before 38th Avenue North. The two left lanes are blocked there. Traffic is heavy on I-4 West after Plant City, as well as approaching downtown Tampa. It's slow through downtown Tampa on the westbound Selman Expressway and on I-275 South, beginning at Fletcher Avenue. There's also a crash in Pasco on Suncoast Parkway South at exit 19. That's State Road 54. The left lane is blocked there. The National Weather Service has issued a heat advisory from 11 this morning until 7 this evening. Expect heat index values of up to 112. You can expect scattered thunderstorms this morning. Highs will be near 90. A stray shower or thunderstorm is possible tonight. Overnight lows in the high 70s. Scattered thunderstorms tomorrow. Highs in the high 80s. I'm Sean Canaan with the WMNF News headlines. 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
1: How about a little bit of Magnus Farrell? That's right, Will Farrell's kid. Some Blue-Eyed Soul.

Grant Jones and the Indications. A little more blue-eyed soul for the morning show on Wednesday. That's right. How about a little bit of Hachi? Great singer. Carousel on WMNF with Izzy.

Hachi on WMNF. As stated earlier in the show, I want to do a little bit of tribute to the Nashville cast and Hayden Panettiere with some of her beautiful music. This is a beautiful, beautiful song written by Kenny Loggins back in the late 70s. They do a great job, and Hayden's voice shines through this whole perfect song.

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1: 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Welcome to Sound Safari.

All right, what a great, great way to start off Sound Safari with some David Byrne and Willie Colon with Make Believe Mambo from that wonderful album, Ray Momo. We've got a great show planned for you today. We've got music from Cuba. We've got music from France. We've got music from Argentina, Haiti. We've got some experimental music from Japan. We've got music from Brazil. Oh, I am just so excited about the music we're going to be playing this evening. So sit back, enjoy. And as always, if you have any comments, you can send us an email at dj@mnf.org or pick up the phone, 213-239-9663. Hey, we're going to stay with the Mambo theme. This time from Cubanismo, the great group that started in Cuba. And I saw them up in Brooklyn many years ago, and they were just wonderful. And this is Mambo UK from Cubanismo.

0: Beautiful, beautiful song there, sung by Mercedes Sosa from Argentina. That's actually a cover of a song by the Chilean singer Violeta Parra. And Gracias a la Vida, it's been also covered by Joan Baez. Thanks to life that has given me so much.
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Okay, of course, that is the Gypsy Kings. The Gypsy Kings. Oh, I just love that. They're coming to the area pretty soon. I don't remember the date, but it's coming this fall. So if you've missed them before, then you'll have a chance to see them again or see them for the first time. I've seen them twice, I think. Love the Gypsy Kings. That's Joe G, Joe Ba. Well, next we're going to hear some interesting music from the Sudan. And we're going to hear a brilliant female singer who goes by the name of Alsala. And her group is called the Nubatones. And she is born in Khartoum, but currently lives in Brooklyn. And her full name is Salam Mohammed Abunami Egadi. And she is a singer and an ethnomusicologist and the leader of the group Alsala and the Nubatones. Let's hear it. This song is called Wa Anuba, the Captain Planet remix.

some music there, part of the cumbia craze, actually, from Malfino. And that song is called La Bella Isla. And Malfino is a crazy bunch of people from London who kind of play music from all over the world, but say they're from the island of Malfino. Hope you enjoyed that. Hope you enjoy listening to Sound Safari here on a Wednesday evening. Again, we'll be here until 8 p.m. And if you want to catch the whole show and only hearing part of it, you can always catch us online at WMNF.org. After the show ends, it's going to be there for another week. Likewise, you can hear the other shows, like the great afternoon show that we just heard this afternoon, which was lovely music. I hope you enjoyed that. So, where are we going next? We're going to Brazil. Brazil with Marisa Montez, with one of my favorite songs, Satisfeito.

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0: Okay, you don't need to know Haitian Creole to know what that song is about. Hasta la vista, baby. Adieu. That's a great song from Zen. Hope you enjoyed that.
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0: And that's tomorrow night, so that's exciting. Come on, support the station and see some great music up at the Skipper Dome. Well, next we're going to hear some pretty awesome music as well. This is some Bhangra music from India. Go over here. It'll be easier for me to see the name of the band. It's the Bhangra Militants. And this is Manang Manye.

0: 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That's Angelique Kidjo with The Sound of the Drums.
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0: Well, next we're going to go back down to Brazil with another one of my favorites, Reader Benedito. And I believe that's the same person that played up in Club Moore many, many years ago in Clearwater. Anyway, this song is called Toh.

That is Je veux de ton eau, and that is a cover of Agua de Beber from a CD called Putumayo, French Bossa Nova, and that was by Victor Bessier and Jombin Hood. Hope you enjoyed that. Hope you're enjoying the music we're playing this evening on Sound Safari. As always, you can send us an email at dj@wmnf.org or give us a shout out if you like. 813-239-9663. Next, we're going to go to the 60s Congo. One of my favorite styles of music is the rumba music from that era. So dulcet, so melodious. And this is one of the best bands from back then. This is Orchestra Bella Bella, featuring the Soki brothers, also known as Les Frères Soki, the Soki brothers. And this song is called Mbuta.

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0: some 60s music from Les Vikings de la Guadeloupe, and that song was called Shock Vikings from the island of Guadeloupe, and playing all sorts of styles, that group, Beguin and Compa. Really, really great music from the islands. Hope you enjoyed that, and I hope you're enjoying listening to the Sound Safari. 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
0: Next, we're going to go down to Jamaica, the promised land.

That's Dennis Brown. Bob Marley called him the crown prince of reggae music with the song The Promised Land. Next, we're going to play something from the Côte d'Ivoire singer Alpha Blondie. And this song is called Sweet Fanta Diallo. And, of course, Fanta is the drink. Fanta, very popular around the world, the orange drink. Diallo is a pretty popular last name in West Africa. And Alpha Blondie came to the U.S. He went to NYU, and he kind of had a breakdown, went back to his home country of Côte d'Ivoire, and was in a mental health place for a while, and apparently met somebody there. And this is kind of a love song, kind of a sad love song about that experience. Sweet Fanta Diallo.

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1: Next, we're going to Montreal to hear some Afro beat inspired by Fela. This is Afro Diz, and the song is Propaganda.

0: propaganda from Afro Diz.
1: Hey, what's going down, family? It's your resident chef, Big Eddie G, inviting you to the Soul Kitchen. Me and my assistant chef, Mr. White Pepper David Bryant, serve up the best of R&B and soul music, with a pinch of hip-hop and jazz, and a dash of fun. So stop by Friday nights from 8 to 10 p.m. Bring your appetite, because the kitchen will sure enough fill you up right.

That's Lisa, excuse me, from France, but she has some Latin roots. And that song was called Canta Querida. And that is from another Putumayo compilation called Acoustic Europe. And again, Canta Querida. Hope you enjoyed that. Well, I mentioned way back in the beginning of the show that we're going to be playing some Japanese avant-garde music, getting you ready for Step Outside with Tim tonight. And this artist is called Cockroach Eater, and it's from an album called Rough Guide to Avant-Garde Japan and Kyojin Kabale is the name of the song. Hope you enjoy it.

Sushila Raman from her award-winning album Salt Rain. We heard Maya, and she is from the UK, but her family is from South Asia and has lived also in Australia and has really played around with a lot of different styles of music, but she kind of came back to that music that's kind of influenced by her ancestors. Hope you enjoyed that. Oh, by the way, I want to say shout out to Heidi and John for their very kind email. So they said they're loving my music choices tonight, and I hope you are doing the same. Show's almost over. Tim's going to be in here in just a few minutes, right after the news at the top of the hour. So I'll be out next week. Allie will be back in playing her version of Sound Safari. So, yeah. What do we got? We've still got some time. Got a little bit of time. We're going to go back down to the Caribbean. This is kind of interesting music. It's down in Trinidad, you know. I didn't know this till I was well into my adulthood, but Trinidad has a huge population of people whose ancestors come from India. And they have something that they call Chutney Soca down there. And this is, they're kind of pretty old by now, but this is Bablan Kanchan with Kuch Kuch Baby from Trinidad.

descansa, and take a break from traditional salsa, merengue, and bachata, and join us weekly for Latinx, along with Isha del Valle, as we journey the unique sound and vibes of alternative Latin music. Acompáñanos every Wednesday from 10 p.m. to midnight, part of WMNF Latin Night. Te esperamos.

Well, it's 8 o'clock here on WMNF Tampa. We've just about run out of time. Let's just play a little bit of Anita here and get you ready for the news and step outside.

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Hey, welcome everybody. Welcome to Step Outside. My name is Tim. I will be with you for the next 2 hours. Start to show off with a little Chill by Stan Getz and Charlie Bird. We're going to hit you with a bunch of avant-garde jazz in the first hour. Let me know if you dig the jazz in the first hour, and I'd like to hear your thoughts. Here is Les McCain, Sometimes I Cry.

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5: All right, you heard Eric Dolphiny doing Straight Up and Down. 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
6: We like to carry on here from Montmartre. There's a Don Cherry Quartet, which comprised of Gatto Barbieri, Carl Berger, Bo Stiff, Aldo Romano, and Don Cherry. 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
3: All right, you just heard Sun Ra doing Sea of Sound. Before that, the Peter Boatsman Sextet doing Fat Man Walks. Before that, Marion Brown doing Cubic. And Don Cherry started it set off with Free Improvisation. 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It's 9:12. 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This is Step Outside. We're going to switch some stuff up and play some industrial. Here is KMFDM.

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1: And you just heard Leather Strip doing Joy. Before that, Combi Christ did Born Destroyer. And we started to set off with Seven Factor and KMFDM doing Unholy Within. It's 26 after 9, and you're tuned to WMNF Tampa 88.5 FM. 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
4: All right, you just heard Butthole Surfers doing. 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Doing none of them knew. None of them knew they were robots. And Glorp did, or Glorp, yep, Glorp did swag. 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This is Step Outside. I hope you guys have enjoyed it. If you want, you could call me at 813-239-9663 or DJ at WMNF. 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

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Peter will be in next week. I will be back on the air, Friday, 2 to 4 a.m. And Monday morning, 6 to 9. So I will see you all then.

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0: Hello, hello, hello, and welcome to Latinx. My name is Isha, and I'm here every Wednesday, 10 to midnight, bringing you through the fringe of the amazing universe of Latin alternative music. Hey, hey, thank you to Timmy for a wonderful edition of Step Outside. 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On each program page, you can replay each show. Welcome to Wednesday. Tonight we have guests. Woo! I promise you, there by the time we finish, they're gonna be way pumped. Today I have the pleasure of having a guest. She was here 4 years ago. She is an entrepreneur, power lady, and I'm very proud of her and her hard work. Miss DJ Mila Killa.
1: Hi. Thank you for having me.
0: I love that I get to have you here before your 4th year anniversary of Samba. 4 years ago, I met Mila at an event, and I invited her. I was like, hey, come over, let's do a DJ set, blah, blah, blah, blah. And she came over, show up her little mix, and she's like, hey, I'm planning out this party. It's going to be called Samba. I was like, oh, that's excellent. And here we are, 4 years later, Friday, it's our 4th year anniversary. So tonight we're partying.
1: Yes. I can't believe it's been 4 years.
0: And not only Mila is here, Miss T. Couture.
2: Yeah.
1: Hi.
0: It's here. If you don't know who she is, you don't know what's happening on the Tampa scene.
1: Exactly.
0: Like,
1: exactly.
0: If you don't know these names, let me tell you, you're out, and you should be probably going to bed by now.
2: Right.
0: Oh, no, powerful ladies, another DJ. I mean, these ladies break it down so cool. And keep it so rhythmic and so out there. And I love it. Absolutely love it. So tonight we're going to play some of our regular Latinx jams, but also we're going to have a little taste of what to expect on Friday's Samba 4th year anniversary.
1: Yes.
0: And we'll talk more to the ladies.
1: Yes.
0: So let's start with a couple of tracks, and then we'll be back with the girls. You're listening to Latinx. I'm here with DJ Mila Killa and DJ T. Couture. 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

0: This is Latinx. Hello, hello again. And we just heard from Frente Cumbiero with Jale Jale. And Los Mirlos and Bomba Estéreo brought us El Desmentiroso. Well, ladies, tell me. Okay, so let's start introducing people around. So, Mila, why don't you introduce yourself a little bit, and then T, you can follow up, so that way people out there know who these wonderful ladies are.
1: Yes, my name's Camilla. I go by DJ Mila Killa. I'm a DJ in the Tampa Bay area, and I specialize in just world sounds, club sounds. Being Peruvian, I love to mix anything Latin. I love like Brazilian, Afro, and then I like to throw in anything from here, kind of like music I heard growing up in America. So I like to throw in like Jersey Club, just honestly from all over. And that's kind of what Samba is, just playing music from all over and connecting all kinds of people for this dance experience.
0: Yes,
1: but yeah,
0: and it's definitely a dance experience. Like, whew, there's no way you cannot dance.
1: I know.
0: to a Samba night. And when, so you're celebrating the 4th year anniversary,
1: yes,
0: of Samba, and how do you came to, like, when you first started this, like, what was your concept, your idea to get it started?
1: Yes, when I first started, I just wanted to throw a party where I can play sounds that I didn't get to play in other spaces. There wasn't many parties in the city yet where you could play world sounds or different types of genres. And I wanted to go to a party, like parties that I would go to when I was going to Art Basel in Miami, just like different things. So it started off more as just, you know, a fun party and wanting to DJ with my friends and being able to be like free to play the music I want to play. And then it just started becoming a monthly thing, and now it's been 4 years.
0: Nice.
1: Yeah, I'm doing my anniversary at Hotel Haya. I partnered with Red Bull, Dance Your Style. Yeah. Like, it's a whole thing now, but it's always started off as just, like, the love for the music and wanting a space to play it. Yeah, wanting my own space to be free as a DJ and play the stuff I like to play.
0: Awesome. And that it's this how you guys met, like doing like the gigs and stuff like that, or you guys meet like are like school friends?
2: I would say we definitely met in the music scene.
1: Yeah.
2: A little earlier than Samba.
1: Yeah,
2: but yeah, I would say in the music scene for sure. It brought
1: we
2: us together
1: while DJing for sure.
2: Yeah.
0: Tell us a little bit about yourself, T.
2: Hey, I'm T Couture. I am a Tampa-based DJ, multi-creative, graphic designer. Fun fact, I designed for Samba.
1: Yeah, she does all my flyers.
2: For the past 4 years now. All around creative. I love creating, and I've been doing it for almost 8 years now. And I primarily DJ, and I travel a lot for it too. And just also the same tip as Mila, I love global sounds. I love traveling and bringing that energy back home, including them in my sets. And it's been a really good journey.
0: Awesome.
2: It's been a really good journey,
1: honestly.
0: Awesome. I love it. And I love how, like you said, like how you have, like how this music, right, this music experience and this music journey has brought you to travel and play in other places. Mm-hmm. And bring that, you know, bring that space of openness to, you know, the sounds and mm-hmm. and that vibe, you know, you can, you know, how you have been able to carry that around. That's mm-hmm. pretty cool. That's pretty cool, if you ask me.
1: No, it's definitely one of the funnest parts of traveling, like with DJing, like getting to hear the sound and culture of all the other cities.
0: Mm-hmm. Yeah.
1: Yeah, like we recently went to Chicago.
2: I fell in love there.
1: We got put on to so
0: all over
1: many
0: the place.
1: Genres.
0: I've seen you post from California, from Canada, from
1: mm-hmm. Oh no, yeah,
0: me from New York, from everywhere.
2: We've been some of everywhere, and it's just nice, like putting the people on here to what we're hearing and then they're loving it too, it's just a good feeling. Yes. I feel fulfilled.
1: Yeah.
0: Nice. Well, in a little bit, we're going to play a couple of songs. And then when we come back, we're going to play some music from Mila. A little taste of it. But
1: a little mix, yes.
0: But Samba, four-year anniversary, is taking place on this Friday, August 14th, at Hotel Haya in Ybor. It is 21 and up. And it is from 9 p.m. to 1:30 a.m. And yeah, so we're going to play some music so you get familiar to, you know, a little bit, not necessarily the same, right? But
1: right.
0: A little bit the vibe. So you get you catch the drift, I think, with this. But yes, we're going to play a couple tracks. This is, we've been playing a lot of this album because we love it. It's Wabi Sabi. From Sotomayor, this track is alongside Pawa and Tongo Conga. And the title of it is Porvenir. And Porvenir will be the same of Mila Kila. Me and my stupid, we're rambling. All right. 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

0: 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A self-described left neck and tree hugger that watches NASCAR, Grant combines sharp humor, powerful storytelling, and thoughtful social commentary in the tradition of Woody Guthrie, Bob Dylan, and Billy Bragg. 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
1: And you're listening to WMNF Tampa. This is Latinx, and we are here with DJ Mila Killa and DJ T Couture. And we are about to play a little bit of what they do. Tell me, Mila, what's up next?
2: So the mix that is about to be played is a snippet from a live set that I did for my friend's party called Diaspora, Post Physique's party in St. Pete. I think it was like from last month, but it's a vibe of the same kind of samba vibe. Definitely dance hype peak moment, but you'll get a little snippet of kind of how it's going to be.
1: Awesome. So you're listening to WMNF Tampa. I hope you guys enjoy this. Let the rhythm get you. And here is a taste of what samba is.

0: and this is Latinx. That was a small warm up. Squats.
1: Lunges
0: and squats. You're listening to WMNF Tampa. That was a little warm up. I hope that it's keeping you way awake and with a little drip next to your eyebrow. That was a little taste of samba, and we're going to play a little bit more of that here in a little bit. But I wanted to ask, who else is playing Friday? Like, what? Tell me about this party. Tell us, everyone out there, why they should come to this party and who is going to be out there and all that.
2: I'm so excited. At this party, I have DJs coming from all over the U.S. First, me and T Couture, we're going to be doing a back-to-back. Woo-hoo. And then, yes, I'm so excited. And then I have DJ Baby Ray coming all the way from Canada. Amazing DJ as well. We're so excited to have her. We're going to have Supernova coming from California, Los Angeles.
0: Nice.
2: We're going to have Ace. She is a St. Pete local. She's going to be making her samba debut for the first time.
0: Cool.
2: Yes, we're also going to have Double O Jordy coming from Gainesville. And yeah, we're going to have DJ Donnie Love hosting. And I'm so excited. All these DJs are killer DJs that all kind of are going to play world sounds, dance music. So it's going to be definitely up-tempo, hype energy all night.
0: Awesome. And what does, how did this connection with the Red Bull dance, your style, came up?
2: Yes, I'm so excited that I'm partnering them for the anniversary. Red Bull Dancer Style is actually having their national finals here in Tampa September 20th. Our 19th. I believe it's the 19th. But they actually asked to collab with me.
0: Nice.
2: They wanted to not only, you know, be in partnership with the party, but also kind of help promote dancer style. And I was all about it. I literally throw a dance party, so it's perfect. And yeah, there's going to be like professional Red Bull dancers coming. Cool. And they'll be dancing like while the DJs are playing, they're going to be dancing. And yeah, it's gonna be so exciting. I'm so awesome. Honored to be so partnered awesome. With them.
0: I don't drink Red Bull personally, but I do love their content and their Red Bull TV. It's one of my go-tos when I'm cleaning my house. I will put any sport, any Red Bull, you know, rally, whatever it's going on.
2: Yes.
0: I love to see the you know, the bikes, the bike obstacles and over water and down the hill and, you know,
2: the flute. No, they do everything, honestly.
0: And literally. Yeah, and the dance, the rapping composition, hello, yes. Iconic.
2: Oh,
0: if yeah, for anybody out there that doesn't know, Red Bull like holds an extremely amount of good sporting and arts events, mm-hmm. and Red Bull TV on TVs, right, that you can have applications on. It's free, so it's very good content to have. Again, that. You see everything worldwide, so that's very, very cool. So yeah, man. Man,
2: I'm so honored, honestly. It's like a dream come true.
0: It is. It's beautiful. I'm so proud of all the hard work and all the dancing, all the sweat, all the dancing and sweat.
2: Paid off
0: to bring you to this point, right? And to, you know, obviously go forward with this project. Is there anything, like, obviously we will mention again, the website where people can get tickets?
2: Yes, of course. You can find tickets to Samba this Friday and link in my bio.
0: Okay.
2: Yes, of my Instagram. You can go on Killa Studios _ or Mila Killa. That's MILA KILLLAA. Both Instagrams have the posh link in the bio where you can get a ticket.
0: I'm pretty sure this will be a sold out party.
1: Oh yes.
0: I am 100% sure this is going to be sold out. So make sure you go check it out. Dance off all your sorrows away with a little bit of shaking hips, shaking booty.
2: Oh yeah, we're going to be dancing for hours all night long for sure.
0: For sure. Let's play a track to kind of like ease us down a little bit. You know how I like it. I like to keep you in a roller coaster of emotions. We have about an hour and 15 minutes or so left of our show tonight. So we still have plenty but short time to keep on going with some music. So we're going to play House of Love, the Nicola Cruz remix from Ife. And yeah, we'll be back with more.
2: Yeah.

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2: 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It is very, very simple, and we will greatly appreciate it. We are here tonight. It is Wednesday, August 12th, and we're here with Mila Kila and T. Couture. Mila, it's the lady behind Samba, and she will be celebrating the 4 years of Samba, a wonderful, wonderful, out-of-this-world dance party.
3: I'm so excited.
2: The celebration goes on Friday at the Hotel Haya from 9:30 to 1:30. It is a 21 and up event. They will be also the Red Bull dance crew, yes, bringing out some professional dancers, so you'll be
3: it'll be so exciting.
4: Yes, exactly.
2: Hands, hands, hip, hip, hip, hip, hip, hip.
3: Prepare to sweat.
2: So prepare to sweat. You know, gloss that makeup from the get go.
3: That part.
2: Prepare to sweat. So you're glistening from the beginning, and then you're not wearing. By the end, everything's the same.
3: Mm-hmm. Exactly. We'll all look the same,
2: for sure. And so, T, you mentioned that you also do some graphic design.
3: Yes.
2: And how did you get started with kind of like DJing and whatnot?
4: I wanted to produce first. I've always been a music lover. I grew up on really good music. My family, I think they're very music-oriented people. A lot of them can sing. They're musicians. Growing up, I played drums. But as I grew older, I was just so fascinated with how a song is made. Unfortunately, I didn't start producing, but I do think that me starting DJing was, I won't say the right way, but kind of the right way, because I feel like now that I'm interested in producing again, I hear music differently. I just look at it differently. But I started out DJing first. In 2018, I got my first equipment. I got booked for the first time in June of 2019.
2: Nice.
4: And yeah, it's been 7 years now. And it's been a really, really good journey. One of my goals this year is to start producing my own tracks. I'm working on it. It's been such a busy summer.
2: Yeah.
4: It's really trying to find the time, but it's a goal of mine before the end of 2026. It has to be.
2: Awesome.
4: It will be.
2: It will happen.
4: Yes.
2: Oh my God, I just went out of my head. I was going to do a follow-up question.
4: You got it.
2: I don't got it, but okay. It's okay. It will come back.
3: It happened.
2: It will come back. Oh, you said that in your family you have the kind of like the music gene.
4: Mm-hmm.
2: Do you try singing?
4: Sure, that is a hidden talent of mine.
5: Okay. She will not show me her singing talents, but I swear she has them.
2: Well, she's going to show you when she shows you this production. She's going to
4: It's going to be gonna me sing singing right on now, the track.
5: Yeah. Let's have her sing for the radio.
2: Like, who's that girl? 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This is Latinx. We are here tonight with Mila Kila and T. Couture DJ ladies from the Tampa Bay area. Their party Samba, it's the hottest party in town. So make sure if by any chance you cannot make it next time, you make sure you're gonna follow them on their socials. So that way when the next one comes along, you go. You have to experience a dance party from Mila, and I have had the pleasure to graze through a few of my own, and it's fantastic. It's such a good vibe. I love places that people just go to like dance, and you're dancing you know, to move along, yeah. You know, the crowd. Yeah. You're dancing to go to the bathroom, try to, you know, get a drink.
4: Seriously, you have to dance. It's contagious.
5: Thank you so much.
2: It is contagious. So yes, we are going to play a couple of tracks, and then we'll come back with some more music. We'll play another little bit of Mila's set here, and Franco Silva is in the building. He'll be setting up for Latino 54 from midnight to 3 a.m. So here is Dr. Digital H and Bebo Dumont with the Ting Ting.

0: and you're listening to WMNF Tampa, WMNF.org. And we are here with Mila and with T, and we are promoting their party samba coming up this Friday at Hotel Haya in Ybor. It's a 21 and up event. You can find out more information at on Instagram at Mila Kila. It's MILAKILLLLLA. And also, what was the other Instagram? It was Mila Kila and?
1: And Killa Studios. Killa that has all the information of the party. It's KILLA Studios _ on Instagram.
0: And there will be tickets at the door too, like entries.
1: Yes,
0: yeah. So
1: at the door as well.
0: If you have trouble finding online, just show up there Friday at 9. Well, don't show up at 9 because you're gonna be on a line. Show up a little bit early and make sure you get in there. And but yeah, Hotel Haya on Ybor. We're going to play a snippet of Mila's set from June in St. Pete, and it's just a little sampling of the vibes,
1: yes,
0: and such of the party. We are going to what else are we going to play? Like I mentioned, Franco is in the building. He'll be with you after the NPR news at midnight. Midnight. I don't know why I was going to say at noon. At midnight, the NPR news, and after that, Franco will bring you Latina 54, the Nocturne Edition. I always like to say that. from midnight to 3 a.m. And here is a little bit of that, Mila Kila.

0: M&F Tampa, and that was a little bit of a taste of samba in the dance revolution.
1: Yes, definitely a peak samba yes. moment. Lots of yes. energy in that
0: Lots
1: one.
0: Lots of energy, yes, yes. Again, this is not the start of, you know, obviously, where the ladies will treat you right. And again, there are other DJs also as well that will be presenting on this show. And it will be cool. It will be cool. There will be dancers and whatnot. So make sure you check that out. We have about 30 more minutes or so of the show. But for our regular listeners, we're going to play a couple of tracks for you. Let's see. Why don't we play? Let's play this. We're going to play some Sal Cathedral. They are a Colombian duo from Brooklyn. And this track is called Thinking About You. Also, I'm thinking about you, and my heart goes out to all our Colombians, hermanos y hermanas. Mm-hmm. Best of bits of luck and health and energy for this following days, and strength, and yeah. So we're going to play Sal Cathedral, Thinking About You, and after that we'll have some Pancho with Amor, and we'll be back with more. 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

Florida native Dom Petty would be turning 76 this year, so WMNF will be celebrating his birthday with a full night of his music. 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
1: 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My name is Aisha, and I'm here every Wednesday, 10 to midnight, bringing you through the fringe of the Latin alternative jungle. 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And that's it. That's all you got to do. And I will greatly appreciate it. Shout out to all of our listeners out there. Like I mentioned earlier, at midnight, we'll have NPR News, and Franco Silva will be taking over with Latino 54. Mila, T, any other words for people to prepare themselves to go on to Hotel Haya on Friday by 9 p.m. and jam out some dance moves?
2: Yes, of course. Come early. You don't want to miss any of the DJ sets, the dance battle, the professional dancers coming. Make sure to come early. Come ready to dance, ready to hear some new sounds that maybe you haven't heard before, some old sounds. And yeah, just with an open mind. And overall, it's going to be an amazing energy, and you won't regret coming.
1: Yes, awesome. That is Samba's fourth year anniversary. Once again, it's a 21 and up party. There will be tickets available at the door, and also you can get the link through Kila Productions on Instagram and Mila Kila on Instagram as well. We are going to we're going to play a couple songs. We still have 15 minutes. What are we talking about? We're going to play a couple of other tracks, and we'll be back to say our final goodbye. But thank you for coming.
2: Thank you for having us.
3: No, thank you so much for having us. Honestly, it's been so amazing, and I'm honored to be on the show.
1: Thank you. We were all giggling back here, you know, and kicking around. But yes, so, and T, mention out your
3: show.
1: Thank you. We were all giggling back here, you know, and kicking around. But yes,

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1: Well, and this is the end of it. Thank you for listening. Always a reminder, be kind to yourself, be patient with others, and we'll see you on the flip side. I'll be here next Wednesday, 10 to midnight, with more Latinx. We're going to say goodbye with Mugra del Viento by Chancha Via Circuito for a couple minutes, and then NPR News and Franco Silva. Thank you, ladies, once again.
2: Thank you.
1: Remember,
2: thank
1: Friday, you so Samba at Hotel Haya. Bye.
2: Bye. Bye.

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1: It's Tiny Desk Radio from NPR Music. I'm Bobby Carter. Today on the show, electronic artists transform their sounds for the tiny desk. French singer OK Lou breaks out a marimba. Electronic wizard Dan Deacon gets the whole office dancing. And mega producer Fred again lowers the lights with heartfelt electronica. That's coming up on Tiny Desk Radio from NPR Music.

It's Tiny Desk Radio from NPR Music. I'm Bobby Carter. Today on the show, three electronic artists who transformed their sounds in different ways for their Tiny Desk performances. Later on, we'll have megastar producer and DJ Fred Again. And we'll be joined by a true electronic wizard, Dan Deacon, to chat about his mind-boggling 2015 show. But first, a French artist with a unique blend of pop and moody electronics, OK Lou.

OK Lou's album Choke Enough was one of the breakout hits of 2025. And you can hear it in this track, ICT. The album has a ton of electronic elements at its core. Synth pads, drum machines, and a ton of auto-tune on her vocals. All things that are very, very hard to replicate at the Tiny Desk. So, she stripped it back and rebuilt the sounds from scratch with an 8-piece choir, a marimba, and some light keyboard accompaniment. So let's jump straight to it. Here's OK Lou at the Tiny Desk, starting off with her version of that same song that we just heard, ICT.

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0: Thank you.
1: That was French artist OK Lou at the Tiny Desk in 2025. What we just heard was What's Good, Blade Bird, and ICT. That show was produced by Robin Hilton, and Josh Newell was the audio engineer. Next up, Dan Deacon brings gizmos and gadgets to the Tiny Desk and gets everybody in the room dancing. It's Tiny Desk Radio from NPR Music.

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1: It's Tiny Desk Radio from NPR Music. I'm Bobby Carter. Now, today we're looking at some of the ways electronic artists transform their sounds at the Tiny Desk. And in a little bit, we'll have a full set of loops and samples from British producer Fred again. But first, we're joined by someone who pulled off one of the most unforgettable Tiny Desks ever. Dan Deacon is on the line. What up, Dan?
2: Hey, how's it going?
1: It's good to hear your voice. I can't help but to smile when I think about that day because it's a show like none other.
2: All right, thank you.
1: Yeah, man. So a little bit of background for the listeners. You're based in Baltimore, right down the road from NPR HQ in D.C. And these days, you've been doing tons of soundtrack work for the HBO show Task or the Netflix movie Little Brother. But you've been putting out music for about 20 years now, and a lot of that is really hard to classify. We've been using the term electronic on today's episode, but that term is just so broad and simple. Dan, how would you describe your music?
2: Oh, I try to avoid describing it at all costs, but I think electronic is a safe way to put it. It's a nice catch-all for any sounds are allowed, if that makes sense.
1: Yeah.
2: Like, I use a lot of, you know, synths and computers, and I also use a lot of orchestral elements, but I record them in the studio, like with close microphones, and that sounds much different than they would in, like, an orchestral setting. And player piano, I think, is like the focus of my work, but I control it with a computer, so I consider it computer music, electronic music. I think that would be a good way to put it.
1: All right. We feel better about saying it now. So you came to the Tiny Desk in 2015. Some of the other artists we're featuring on today's show decided to strip back their electronic sound and go a bit more unplugged. Safe to say that you did not.
2: Well, I don't know. I think I remember it differently. Maybe I added to it, but in my memory, it was like pretty much an acoustic show with the piano. But I don't think my memory and what actually happened are rarely the same thing. So.
1: Well, I'll just say 11 years later, in hindsight, we broke all the rules in a wonderful way, because, again, it's such a unique show. And it brought so much joy in a way that I've yet to experience in that space. But before we keep going, let's hear a little bit how that rig sounded. The first track you played was Feel the Lightning.

0: Thank you very much.
1: All right, so that was Dan Deacon with Feel the Lightning at the Tiny Desk, and we still got Dan here with us.
2: What's up?
1: Dan, using that piano was a bit of a risk, right? I mean, you even say in the performance that it was super temperamental.
3: Yeah, I bought it off Craigslist. It was filled with Fruit Loops. It's a MIDI, I'm not joking. We bought it from someone who's, I think, a child spilled a bowl of Fruit Loops in it. And disc claviers or computer-controlled acoustic player pianos are pretty temperamental.
1: The piano plays itself, right?
3: That's correct. Like, envision like an old-timey, you know, player piano that used to take like rolls and with holes punched in them. This is a modern-day version where each key has a solenoid and it plays itself. And I'm in love with it because I write music for it that's not meant to be played by a person. It's an unplayable piano part, so it becomes this own cacophony. I don't think any large gear had been loaded into a Tiny Desk before because, like, that was the main thing. Like, how are we going to get the piano from the loading dock to the office? Like, what elevator would fit it? And would it keep its tuning? Like, we didn't have any time to, like, get the piano properly tuned. Yeah. And I like logistically impractical situations, which I think informed the rest of the set as well. But I didn't know I was going to do the audience participation. I was like, I don't know how this is going to go. So I want to make sure there was something visually compelling. And the piano is, in my mind, pretty mesmerizing.
1: Yeah.
3: So that was the focus. And I'm just really glad Bob and Robin and everyone were down to me. Like, we all acknowledged that it was ridiculous, but that was not a deterrent. It was more of like a reason to do it.
1: It definitely was. We're going to hear the rest of the performance in a second. But before we let you go, for the listeners who can't see the video, just for a second, just explain the dancing, because you got more people dancing at this Tiny Desk than any show that we've ever had. And it must have looked pretty amazing from your vantage point at that desk.
3: It was pretty fun. I do a lot of audience participation in my show, and like, I think the longest running thing is a sort of structured dance contest where I pick someone from the audience to start it, and then they pick the next person, and so on and so on and so on.
0: So we're going to have a dance contest. Real simple rules. Rule number one, as sassy as possible. Like, imagine, like, you're the Riddler and you're throwing a picnic and the Joker's coming.
3: And people are standing up on their desks, and it just reminded me of, like, I don't know, like a bizarro universe version of a warehouse show. Like, you know, I'm playing on the floor. There's no stage. People can't really see, so they're standing on whatever they can get on.
1: Mm-hmm.
3: And just kind of went for it and tried doing the audience participation, but I also knew it couldn't go that long, so I'm just like rambling as fast as I possibly can to like spout off the rules.
0: Rule number two, when the current dancers are done dancing, you're going to pick the next contestant, so on and so on and so on. So in about 5 to 10 standard seconds, and I know that no one perceives anything in reality the same
3: and
0: way, but
3: luckily it worked. People were down, and it really changed the whole vibe from watching me perform to what I want my shows to be, where the audience is watching themselves and engaging with each other.
1: Yeah, I'm just grinning from ear to ear thinking about that show and that day, and watching so many of my coworkers just have out of body experiences and doing things they have never done again in that space. Dan, I appreciate you coming in today for sharing some of your memories of that day, man.
3: Oh, anytime. Thank you. I'm sorry to everyone who got really sweaty that day and had to go back to work.
1: All right, let's jump back into it. Here's Dan Deacon at the Tiny Desk. Is it Sheathed Wings?
3: Sheathed Wings. It really rolls off the tongue.
1: Yeah, I love it. Sheathed Wings.

That was Dan Deacon at the Tiny Desk. What we just heard was Learning to Relax. And before that, it was Sheathed Wings. That show was produced by Bob Boylan and Maggie Starbert. Al Schatz was the audio engineer. Next up, Fred again takes over the Tiny Desk with a nighttime special. It's Tiny Desk Radio from NPR Music.

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1: It's Tiny Desk Radio from NPR Music. I'm Bobby Carter. Our last artist today is one of the biggest electronic producers and DJs in the world, Fred Gibson, also known as Fred Again.

0: Now, this might be the version of Fred Again you've heard. His 2022 track, Jungle, one of his many huge dance hits that you'll find in clubs and festivals. But when he came to the Tiny Desk in 2023, we saw a different side of Fred Again. And we'll get to that performance in just a minute. But first, a little background on how he got so big in the last few years. And here to help is our producer, Noah Caldwell. Welcome, man. What's up?
1: What's up, Bobby?
0: All right. So let's back up a little bit. How did Fred Again get his start?
1: Yeah, so he grew up in London, and he studied classical piano, actually, as a kid. And then as a teenager, the story goes, at least, that he was invited to a neighbor's a cappella band rehearsal. That neighbor happened to be Brian Eno, legendary, pioneering, ambient electronic musician. Kind of started this like mentorship relationship with Brian Eno that actually kind of continues to this day. And then eventually, Fred became a songwriter and producer for some huge pop names. He like co-wrote an early single for Charlie XCX, BTS. Yes, a ton of songs for Ed Sheeran. Just to give you a sense of scale on this, in 2019, he had credits on 30% of the number one singles on the UK charts that year.
0: And then at some point, he makes that shift into putting out music under his own name, right, Noah?
1: Yeah, exactly. And that shift begins also in 2019. That's when he starts this project called Actual Life. There will be a ton of different installments of that Actual Life project, but it really took off in the early pandemic because it kind of funneled all the like anxieties and disconnection and loss of 2020 into this like raw and heartfelt electronica. He layered it with these like voice memos and spoken word samples from friends of his that really kind of spoke to a lot of the things that we had lost that year. And then as the pandemic opens up, he channels that into this bigger club sound. There's this like super viral Boiler Room set in 2022. And then he goes on this kind of legendary tour with Fortet and Skrillex in 2023. It kind of cements his status as like the go-to producer and DJ.
0: And Noah, that year, 2023, he came in for his Tiny Desk, and I produced that show, and it was super unique for a bunch of reasons. First off, like I said, it was at night, and whenever artists come to us and they say, hey, I'd like to shoot a show at night, our first question is why? There has to be a vision, you know what I mean? Because obviously we're at the mercy of natural sunlight. It was a complicated setup, but the one thing I walked away from in working with Fred Again is that when he has a vision, he wants to see that vision through, and he wants everyone to work to get to that point until the vision is executed. And we definitely were able to make that happen because it ended up being just a show that so many millions of people love. So, yeah, let's just get to it. Here's Fred Again at the Tiny Desk, starting off with Kyle, I Found You.
2: We gonna make it through. I found you treading water, regardless, as invincible as canned food in 2x4s. I found you exploding, brimstone on your lips, tattooed with the fury, regardless, as

0: That was Fred again at the Tiny Desk. What we just heard was Faisal, Envelops Me. We also heard Rose, Forgive. And Kyle, I Found You. That show was produced by me, and Josh Rogerson was the audio engineer. And that does it for our show today. Tiny Desk Radio is produced by Walter Ray Watson and Noah Caldwell, who also was riding shotgun today. Lars Gottridge is our editor. Neil Tivol is our technical director. Soraya Muhammad is our executive producer of NPR Music, and Sonali Mehta is our executive director. Our theme music was composed by Kaylin Ellis. I'm Bobby Carter. Thank you so much for listening to Tiny Desk Radio. This is NPR.
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1: Seattle is one of the most beautiful cities in the U.S., but you don't need to look closely to see that over the last few decades, big tech companies have altered the landscape. The indie punk band Telehealth noticed. They make music that pulls no punches, using the same tech jargon to skewer the late-stage capitalism that they've seen firsthand, while also acknowledging they're just as trapped as everyone else.
2: A lot of these songs are both a criticism of the system itself and a criticism of ourselves for how we're participating in it.
3: We're just honest. Like, I'm not going to pretend like I'm better than anyone. Like, yeah, we still have an Amazon account, right? Like, we had Spotify for years. There's just no perfect score.
1: That's Alexander Attitude and Kendra Cox of Telehealth. They join us to talk about their new album, Green World Image, and we'll hear live performances. It's Telehealth coming up. I'm Kaleo. This is World Cafe. 20. That's the perfect number of shows to play a year if you're Radiohead, according to Ed O'Brien of the band. In 2027, those 20 shows will cross through North America like an eclipse or a comet. Here's Fake Plastic Trees.

From NPR, it's World Cafe. Hey, I'm Kaleo. Seattle's changed dramatically over the last few decades. And for Alexander Attitude and Kendra Cox of the indie punk band Telehealth, that change is personal. As tech money has driven up rents and displaced artists, they've watched the city's independent identity slip away. On Telehealth's new album, Green World Image, they satirize life under late-stage capitalism in the 21st century, using the language of our shorthand, from yassifying to ROIing. It's clever, cheeky satire that doubles as protest music, not an easy trick to pull off. Coming up, find out why the band thinks Green World Image is both a cry for help and a call to community. First, though, a live performance. It's Yassify Me. Here's Telehealth on World Cafe.

0: It's Telehealth here on World Cafe, recorded live from the Non-Convention in Philadelphia, a performance of Yassify Me. Telehealth's new album is out now. It is called Green World Image. Alexander Attitude and Kendra Cox from the band are my guests on World Cafe. Hey, y'all. Thanks for taking the time.
1: Oh, my gosh. Thank you for having us.
2: Yep. Stoked to be here.
0: I kind of want to go back to the start. There's no shortage of opinion and commentary about the pervasive creep of technology and how it applies to late stage capitalism. What made you want to write songs about it?
1: I think that we just kind of wanted to write what we knew and what we were experiencing on kind of an everyday life. And I think we forever really thought that Seattle was kind of misrepresented as a grunge city. You know, there was a time and place for it, but if you ask most Seattleites, I don't think grunge was really ever kind of part of the larger ethos of what it meant to be a Seattleite. And we were really just trying hard when we were working on this project of like, well, what if we just use what we see now and write about what we see now and we experience on a day-to-day life?
2: Yeah. And I think the like reality is that there's certainly a point in time where grunge was the ethos of Seattle. And I think the misconception is that it's still that way. And man, living here now, and I think that's like to Alex's point, it's just not that way anymore.
0: Mm-hmm. Yeah. You know, when I was in that part of the world 25 years ago, that was before Amazon moved in. That was before the literal shape of the city changed, you know, and who could afford to live there. How, I guess, you have this going on. Was there a mantra and say like, not only do I want to talk about this, but here's what I want to say about it?
1: You know, I don't think there was ever an ethos of being like, we're going to write a concept album about blank. Mm-hmm. I think it was just like very much like we had moved out of our apartments and that we had lived in for 10 years. And then we got kicked out of the new apartment into another one. And so we, you know, our rent had like basically tripled in 1 year. So there's that. And then on top of both of us had jobs that we hated and quit those jobs to find other jobs. And inherently, like this project started as something that I had quit music to go to architecture school and then came back and played music. So it's kind of all of these like skips and jumps and like it felt more genuine to just write about what we're experiencing on a day-to-day basis in Seattle.
2: Yeah, I don't think it was much of like a conscious choice. It just was almost like a coping mechanism, I think, of understanding, you know, that cities change and the place that you live will always change. And that's just like, that's just part of living literally anywhere. Moving to Seattle from a suburb outside for me and for Alex, moving to Seattle from Phoenix, like, you do have it in your head of what it's going to be like. And to be completely honest, it kind of was like that for the first couple of years. And slowly but surely, you know, the tech wave is truly, truly killing the city. So it's just, I think this album is really kind of like a cry for help.
1: Yeah.
2: And a sort of call to community to find ourselves as artists in the city again.
0: I have a notepad when I'm listening to a record, and catharsis is a word that I like kind of wrote in big letters because it's so easy to dunk on these people and this industry. And even though it is concentrated in Seattle and whatever, everyone is probably feeling it, particularly under a certain age.
1: Yeah. I mean, we're just honest. Like, I'm not going to pretend like I'm better than anyone. Like, yeah, we still have an Amazon account, right? Like, you know, for years, like we had Spotify for years, you know, leading up to like the last 2 years when we changed it over, you know, like we're normal people that are like trying to do better every day. And like, we're also musicians who are just trying to get by. And there's just no perfect score.
2: The song, like especially Donor Country, and this theme runs through a lot. Like a lot of these songs are both a criticism of the system itself and a criticism of ourselves for how we're participating in it, and sort of a tug and pull at like, do we're like wishing for a better and different option, but then sort of also the like reality acceptance that that's just pretty plainly not the case these days. So it's an interesting, I mean, again, coping mechanism. It really is like, how do we dig ourselves out of the hole as a society and as an art community that we're in, And how do we self-examine ourselves within that same hole?
1: Yeah. Like, you know, like Seattle very much is the nonprofit kind of oligarchy in a sense, kind of has a huge say in like how art is coming and what kind of art is approved and not approved. And a lot of that is because where the money comes from. And like, but also at the same time, we are so thankful to have the money, right? But also we do want to ask questions about where is it coming from?
2: If our system is running off of donations, it's really just where's the money coming from? I mean, that's kind of ultimately it. Yeah.
0: Let's take a listen to Donor Country. It's Telehealth on World Cafe.

0: 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It's from their new album, Green World Image. Alexander Attitude and Kendra Cox are my guests on World Cafe. I have to read a line from your Sub Pop approved bio, if that's okay with you. Telehealth's Pacific Northwest post-punk creates similar architectural spaces where the gleaming futuristic tech industrial rhythms and synths of Bezos-era Seattle's co-mingle with the raw independent underground sound of the city lovingly preserves for cultural texture and marketing purposes. How much fun was this part creating the public persona of telehealth?
1: I mean, as far as the bio goes, we're really, really proud of it. Our friend Kelton wrote it, and the rough drafts before the final approved draft were, if you can believe it, even more insane.
0: Well, I mean, I saw your KEXP interview where, you know, you answer a question like, yeah, we're doing this because we like money. And what's it like sort of navigating this traditional media landscape in the 21st century where traditional things are dying left and right, and you're going out and doing something that the exact same way that bands 30 or 40 years ago would do, go to a radio station, go play some festivals. Yeah. Like, what's it like operating in that while you're sort of in, not character, but you're sort of half in, half out?
2: I will be honest, it's a tough balance that both of us talk about all the time. Like, this is a perfect example of, like, this is a human-to-human connection and conversation, and we respect that and value that 100% and, like, acknowledge that we're so lucky to even be doing this. Mm-hmm. And that is amazing. And, like, you're talking to two people, right?
0: Right.
2: And we want to value that and continue that. But then sometimes when something feels really forced, when, you know, we'll get a company is like, hey, congratulations, you have a great opportunity, and we just need you to post a collaborative reel on Instagram saying thank you so much to blank and blank company. That's when we'll kind of turn on the persona and be like, all right, how can we lean into this? How can this character, you know,
1: it's a game.
2: It's a game.
1: I mean, it's truly like, you want us to play that game? We can get on the kickball field and do that with you. But I also think there's a deep, so, sort of like, yeah, sincerity in this music too, that it's really not meant to alienate. It's meant to
2: find your people. I will say it's like a lot of it kind of felt forced, where we were like, dang, like, we can't just put out an album anymore. We have to, like, have a freaking
1: TikTok
2: and like, we have to make content every day and do all these things. And similar to that is like how we write the music is like the persona is a coping mechanism too. It's like, fine, you're going to make us do this thing. We're going to dish it right back at you. Mm-hmm. And we're going to do something that like you're happy with, but you're a little bit like, what? Like, why? Thank you for the money, but also what? Like, this is, and I think that part of that's like, we're a pop band, but we're also a punk band, and we want to be both. And, you know, we'll be both all the time, and that's just kind of our ethos. But yeah, I think a lot of it is just it's trying to cope with having to be internet influencers at the same time. And
0: I just signed up to be a musician. What the hell is this?
2: I
0: totally get it. Well, you're doing very good at sort of blurring the line and finding your balance where you protect yourself at the exact same time. This is
2: Thank you.
0: Of course. This is World Cafe. We're here with telehealth. Kendra and Alexander from the band are here. We pay you in vibes. A live performance of Cool Job to round out this. Was there a specific job you were thinking about when you wrote this?
1: Yes.
2: Yes, very much.
0: Okay, what can you say without jeopardizing anything?
2: I am also a graphic designer. And so I work from architecture and I worked for experiential architectural design, and then I'm now a graphic designer. Mm-hmm. The job I was doing, I worked, and basically what we did was we turned high-rise offices in Bellevue, which is like just across the street from Seattle, and downtown Seattle, and we turned all of these offices that they were trying to force employees to go back to work into. They hired us to vibe out the place, so we would like, we would take these hellscape white walls and put kind of like just weird blob art and just like the most the cringiest stuff you can really do.
1: Yeah.
2: And it was our job to kind of like not only justify it, but then also utilize it in a way that felt architectural, and like the clients, who you can probably assume who they are based off of, you know, Seattle, would be like, well, how does this like enforce like integrity and community
1: and like positive mental attitude?
2: Yeah. And like, and so, and the problem was that it's also like, the job, the work itself, wasn't that great, but then the work conditions were also not that great, where the employers were like, well, you get to make blob art all day. Like, how lucky should you be? Like, we pay you less because you're so lucky to be making all this art. You could be making, you know, blank, blank. And it was almost like,
0: you should be grateful.
2: Yes. Yeah. And there was just so many like HR issues at a company like this. It was kind of one of those things where it's like, I think a lot of us spend so much time being like, man, if I just had the perfect job, you know, like, and when I got that job, I was like,
1: I was pumped.
2: I was like, Kendra, you're never going to believe this.
1: This is the job.
2: Like, I get to do this, this, and this all day. And it was amazing for the first year. And then like, you realize that like, oh wow, the working conditions are like not so great. And then like, oh, but I'm getting paid like 30K less than I should be. And then you're suddenly realize you're like, wait, I'm like forced to do these like group activities that I don't want to do. And it started to feel a lot about
1: forced lunches.
2: Yeah.
1: Take a lunch break. This is not about that, but it's more like everyone had to take lunch at the same time. Yeah. They all were supposed to sit at a big table, and it's like,
2: and they would have like clients come and visit, yeah, and they're like, look at all these hipsters we have on staff. And like, they're going to make your condo into the coolest thing you've ever seen. Anyway,
1: about that job.
2: Yeah. It's about that job. And
0: worst job you've ever had.
2: No, definitely not the worst job I've ever had, but definitely the one I like to complain about the most. No, worst job I ever had, I got a soup pot thrown at me at a cafe job.
1: Yeah.
2: But anyway.
0: What about you? What was your worst job?
1: I've been pretty lucky. I've actually had a lot of good jobs that have taken good care of me. Probably just in terms of like actual job that I was too young to be doing was working as a manager at American Apparel at like 19 years old, just bossing around all of these other hot people around me. I had no business being there, but I used to have to sit on phone calls with the man in charge.
0: Lovely reputation.
1: Yeah. People seem to really like him. My experience was different. Yeah. That's probably the worst job I've ever had.
0: Fair enough. Let's take a listen to Telehealth. It's Cool Job, recorded live for the World Cafe.

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1: Thanks, y'all.
2: Recorded live from the non-convention in Philadelphia, it is Telehealth. The song is Cool Job. Green World Image is available now. I want to thank my guest, Kendra Cox, Alexander Attitude. Y'all, congratulations on the album. This was such a blast. Please come back and see us again soon, okay?
3: Thank you so much. Yep, it was such an honor.
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2: We're back in a minute with more World Cafe.

Welcome back to World Cafe, and thanks again to Telehealth. The new album is called Green World Image. It's out now. And thanks to our senior producer, Kimberly Janad, for her work on the session. Tori Amos is out on tour, making her way across the country in St. Louis tonight, and then heading southwest towards a run of gigs in Southern California. And the reviews have been spectacular. Back into music with Tori from 1994's Under the Pink, it's Cornflake Girl.

everybody's working in them cotton fields just a little bit different than it used to feel. Everybody's waiting on that bison.

Wow, that song is so good. Nate Amos cannot miss. He's in the band Water From Your Eyes, and he also fronts his own solo project, This Is Lorelei. That new song from This Is Lorelei is called Billy Came Back, about a really good karaoke singer. New album is due out in September. It is called The Singer in My Band. We've got more music on the way. This is World Cafe.

Welcome back. It's World Cafe. Jason Singer of Michigander knows how to write an up-tempo indie rock, pop rock song. No question about it. He's had it in his back pocket for years. But can he do mid-tempo adult contemporary balladry? The answer, as revealed on his latest album out now called Over Before You Know It, is yes. Here's new music from Michigander, Why, Why, Why. If I-

0: like ships passing in the night. It's been a pleasure to go your direction for just a little bit. Goose, putting the wraps on this edition of The Cafe. We make this show from WXPN at the University of Pennsylvania in Philadelphia. I'm Kaleo. 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
0: From NPR, it's World Cafe. I am Kaleo. Coming up today, Phoebe Bridgers just released her first solo album since 2020's Punisher. If you haven't had a chance to hear what one of the most influential songwriters in indie rock has been up to, we've got your back.

0: This will introduce you to a psych rock band out of Australia that's following in the footsteps of King Gizzard and the Lizard Wizard. They're called Babe Rainbow. And we'll go into the archives to get the backstory on the first real song Jacob Dylan ever wrote. We're the same black line that's drawn on you, drawn on me. Not to mention Kevin Morby, Medium Build, and Sharon Van Etten. Let's do this. It's World Cafe.
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0: New song from Kurt Vile is called Chance to Bleed. What's your favorite Chance to Bleed? Me, it's trying to convince my very persnickety cats it's okay to go to the vet.

Welcome one, welcome all. I'm Kaleo, it's World Cafe, and here we are hanging out. I'm going to play you some songs, and I'm going to actually start with an article that I read in The Guardian about Phoebe Bridgers in advance of her new album, Lost Weekend, which is out now. They talked to a bunch of different people who were Bridgers' peers or fans to get why she's become the face of indie rock. And Naomi McPherson of Muna was talking about a lyric Bridgers wrote about turning down the volume in her car to better parallel park. And she said, quote, "It's infuriating and inspiring how good she is. To be able to put that in a song in a way that isn't stupid, but actually brilliant and somehow deeply touching is an enormous feat." New album from Phoebe Bridgers is out now. Check out Lost Boys on World Cafe.